All right, that was Had It from Toronto's own Dumb Crush. And I like that a lot. That has a cool, fresh sound to it. It's funny, like, you know, more and more I'm finding bands remind me of bands from the 90s. You know, I went through the 90s as a teen. My whole teen years were the 90s. I was born in 1980, so I turned 19 in 1999. And I'm just, a lot of these familiar themes and sounds, like that sounds a little bit like a band called Better Than Ezra from the 90s who are, you know, they still have one or two tunes that get played on the radio. And it's just sort of a sound that is like sort of cyclical, and everything that's old is new again. And that's been true of all of music for all time. When we were starting our band in the 90s, we were covering music from the 60s and 70s that felt like it was from centuries ago, but really it was only from 30 years ago. You know, in the 90s is 30 years ago. So it's just, it's crazy how that works. But it's cool to see that sound going strong from a band that is doing their own thing with it. I like the lyrics. I like the singer. I like what they got going on. So I could see good things coming down the pike for Dumb Crush from Toronto. If you like what you hear, go find them on the streamers. Go find them on the socials. Give them a follow and a like and what have you, a share. Go see them live. That's the best thing you could do to support music. And it's the best thing you can just do for your health and sanity and happiness as well, in my humble opinion. Okay, that's it from me for now. Thank you for tuning in for another installment of Generation Next Radio on 94.9 The Rock. I'm your host, John Angus McDonald from The Trues. We'll see you down the road.

0: 94.9 The Rock, that is the Black Keys. What's going on? How are you? It's Maytel. Happy weekend, of course. Don't forget that starting tonight at 11 o'clock, there is no TTC service on Line 1 between Shepherd and St. George. That's going to go until tomorrow night because, you know, they need to do work. FIFA's coming. I'm telling you, this FIFA thing, what it's doing to the city. By the way, do you know that if you go down to a soccer game, you can't even park down there? You have to take transit. But lately with transit and all of the closures, I don't know if they're really beefing things up to make things run perfectly or if things are going to be unreliable during FIFA. I don't know, but the first game kicks off on Friday.
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0: everybody in the back one more time. Tell me here how you feel about that song. It's Big Rack 94.9 The Rock. How do you feel about free stuff? Well, I know I love it. We want to hook you up while The Rock does. 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
9: Mumford & Sons big show happening at Rogers Stadium on June 13th. The same night, Ill Scarlet will be at the Phoenix Concert Theater. And Machine Gun Kelly takes over RBC Amphitheater on June 14th. Then we have not one, not two, but three shows from our Kells. June 17th at Lee's Palace, June 18th at History, and June 19th at RBC Amphitheater. There's so much more. 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
1: Hosier, too sweet. This was the song of summer 2 years ago. What is going to pop up for us this year? I don't know. It's 94.9 The Rock.

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94.9 The Rock, you know, my girl Jenna Jameson, porn star extraordinaire. She's banned me from Instagram. I used to be a little bit of a troll, I'm not going to lie. But the most recent porn star, or mattress actress, as Craigie likes to call them, Sophie Rain, met Howie Mandel, one of our very own homegrown talents from North York. And he had to meet her behind a plexiglass and rubber gloves. He refused to shake her hands. Germs, you know. MGK, Fred Durst, 94.9 The Rock.

0: 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So apparently Sharon Stone had to get rid of her guns, jugs, whatever you want to call them, because she wanted to, which is fine. But then her husband left her because of it. Can you believe it? Apparently she says that he was furious when she removed her breast implants. And that is exactly what ended their marriage. That was the day that he left. Really? Because of those?
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what's happening? It's Maytel. So music from the past is making a comeback because kids these days on TikTok and whatever are discovering things. Like all of a sudden, my kid is listening to AC/DC while he's taking a shower. I'm sorry, who? It's 94.9 The Rock.

94.9 The Rock, that is Winter Sleep. Coming up, we've got more great music. Obviously, I'm going to tell you who, though. Evanescence on the way. We'll get into a rock randomizer right now. It's The Offspring.

0: on the way. We've got more great music, obviously. We'll get into some Triumph, Sublime coming in August as well. They're coming up.
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0: exactly what they thought because they are no longer together. That is Sum 41. What's going on? It's Maytel. How are you? Let me tell you a thing, okay? Apparently, you cannot bring water into a FIFA game. This is all starting on Friday, by the way, in case you haven't heard. You've been living under a rock or something. So if you plan on going to a game, just remember, you got to get hot and you got to spend about $12 on water.
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0: 94.9 The Rock, Theory of a Dead Man. Do you want to hear something so crazy that I just discovered? Take this little party trick to your next party. You know the Heinz ketchup bottle? So you know that has like a red strip around the logo? Well, Heinz discovered that restaurants were putting fake ketchup into Heinz bottles to trick customers. So what they did was match the label to the color of ketchup. So if you see a different color inside the bottle than the label,
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talented Billy. So Metallica has broken or set another attendance world record in Italy. So remember, they set a record in Russia playing for 1 million people. Apparently in Italy, this record is playing to over 47,000 people in Bologna. Just keep outdoing themselves, kiddos. It's 94.9 The Rock.

Hello, I'm Cone from Sum 41 here to tell you about what's happening this Sunday on my show, Cone's Cave, always on at 7 p.m. This week, my guest is my old friend, film director and music video director, Brad Walsh, better known to everybody as B-Rad. B-Rad directed a lot of music videos back in the late 90s, early 2000s for bands such as Gob, Not By Choice, Sum 41, and a whole lot more. He's on my show. It's a great conversation. Don't miss it. The Found in the Underground band is a band from the UK. They are called CLTDRP. It's a great show this week for week 199 of my show. Don't miss it. Sunday, 7 p.m. right here on 94.9 The Rock.

June is National Indigenous History Month in Canada to recognize the history, heritage, and diversity of First Nations, Inuit, and Métis peoples of Canada. And

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And here's a little something from the collection.

21 Pilots, City Walls, 94.9 The Rock. You want to know what's going on in your bathroom? Speaking of city dwellings, well, apparently there are centipedes in your bathroom, and that's a good thing. Don't kill them, because apparently they're what keeping the cockroaches away. I don't know. It's all disgusting. It's Van Halen, 94.9 The Rock.

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And now they've got a hit right here. It's called Freaking Out, 94.9 The Rock.

0: Flo, 94.9 The Rock. What's going on? It's Maytel. Coming up, we've got some Finger 11. We'll get into Imagine Dragons, a rock randomizer coming up. And what else? Limp Bizkit on the way.
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CKGE, Durham, Toronto. 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
1: 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And now,

0: 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It's kind of like abridged. It's kind of like an abridged version of the All-Night Show. Remember abridged versions? It's like Reader's Digest version. Remember Reader's Digest? Okay, a lot of you probably don't read, have never read, and so never read Reader's Digest. But they were Reader's Digest, they would take stories and they would shorten them, in essence. They would make them fit within whatever space they had, and that was called abridged. So the All-Star All-Night Show is kind of an abridged all-night show. I take some of the stuff from the past week, and I present it here for you so you can very quickly listen to it and feel like you've been part of the show. And let's start off the show, as we usually do, with a small montage of some of the calls I had this week.
1: My brother-in-law's birthday, so we went to the Copacabana for dinner.
0: There's actually a place called the Copacabana near you?
1: Do you like steak?
0: I do, but was there a lady sitting there, wilted flowers in her hair?
1: No.
0: No?
1: No.
0: Because,
1: no.
0: You know, she lost her youth and she lost her Tony, and she's lost her mind.
1: Have you ever heard of Copacabana?
0: Yeah, the hottest spot north of Havana.
2: So I live in an old house that's converted into an apartment building. And I have a big deck. I'm on the top floor, so I have a big deck.
0: Okay.
2: And it's probably
0: sorry. I want to stop you there for a second. For those who didn't hear clearly, yep. He's saying he has a big deck.
3: Finished another night. 11 nights in a row now. So now I can't wait for Saturday, Sunday. 2 days off in a row. I'm stoked.
0: Okay, now are you getting any extra pay for working 11 days straight?
3: Oh yeah, lots of extra pay.
0: All right, so shut up with your complaining for crying out loud. Oh, it's so horrible. I'm getting paid lots of money. Oh, people work all day long and don't get paid as much as me.
3: Yes.
0: Oh. 94.9 The Rock, the All Night Show, Ed DeSock here. Who this?
3: Jorge,
0: do you know the name of that song by 3 Days Grace that we just played recently? Are you familiar with 3 Days Grace?
3: Yes, I am, man.
0: I was just thinking about you when I heard this song. It's called Kill Me Fast. So what's on your mind?
4: I'm wondering about superworms. If anybody has anything that they know about superworms.
0: What do you think the chances are that anybody does? Okay, what's going on, Jorge?
3: This is Mrs. Banky. Jorge, when do you lie?
0: What? All right, as usual, some of those calls you'll hear in their entirety tonight, today, whenever you're listening to this. Others, you won't. You have to go to the rock.fm on-demand section. Look for Ed the Sock on the Rock, and you'll see the shows, the full shows, without the music. There. Well, it's not the full shows, because to be honest, I go through, and if there's stuff that I think, well, that worked when the show was live, but when it's recorded, not so good, I cut that out. So I try to keep it as lean as possible. All right. Now, I'd like to think that I have a very even-tempered disposition towards the nighttime neighborhood callers. Granted, we're grading on a bell curve, but I like to say I usually maintain my cool, as people say, calm, cool, and collective, even though that's not it. It's calm, cool, and collected. Collective is something for the Borg. Anyway, I digress. But there's certain things that really get under my cotton nylon skin. And these callers, the call started out pleasant enough. But then it rapidly descended into a cluster. Have a listen. 94.9 The Rock, the all-night show, Ed DeSock here. Who it is?
5: Carl and Christy.
0: Hey, how you guys doing, Carl and Christy?
5: We're doing great.
0: I have to tell you, during that pause, before you answered who it was, I was scared to death it was Horg A, Horg B, Horg C, or Horg D.
3: Dude, I listened to that. That was ridiculous.
5: Yeah, we were listening. We were laughing.
0: Anyway.
5: He's become a big fan.
0: Well, what do you mean become? Where the hell was he before this? Okay, I'll let that go as long as he keeps going forward. So what's going on with you guys?
5: Sorry, I forgot to start recording this phone call because I want to hear it.
0: Oh, you want to start? Why don't we start? Why don't we start it all over again, Christy? Okay.
5: Okay, hang on one second.
0: Okay, start recording.
5: Okay, there it is.
0: Okay, ready? Ring, ring, ring, ring, ring, ring. 94.9 The Rock, the All Night Show, Ed DeSock here. Who it is?
5: Christy and Carl.
0: Ah, Christy and Carl. It's been so long since I heard your voices. So, what is happening there tonight?
5: Having some beers and having some great tunes.
0: Having some beer and having some great tunes?
5: That too, some great tunes, and enjoying your show.
0: All right.
5: Some ribs.
0: Some ribs. Are you getting your, like, gunky fingers all over your phone?
5: No,
6: we haven't started yet.
0: Well, they're getting cold. Why would you call me first? Eat your ribs, call me after.
5: We haven't made them yet.
0: Oh, have you purchased them yet, or is that also in the future?
5: No, they're sitting on the stove right now waiting to go into the oven.
0: All right. Well, again, please put sustenance ahead of calling me. It's more important.
5: You're more important
0: at the clock. No, no, no. It's far more important that you eat. Listeners do me no good when they starve to death.
5: Oh, we're not starving to death. Don't worry.
0: All right.
5: Okay, we had I had an issue yesterday. His cat, she brings in mice.
0: Yeah.
5: And sometimes they're live. She brought a live one in tonight, but they die somewhere. And so yesterday morning I woke up and I didn't notice that at first until like the afternoon, but there was maggots.
0: There were maggots?
5: They were on the floor. Yeah.
0: Oh. Okay. Yeah. Here's the thing. Okay, Christy? Cats should not be allowed outdoors. They are quite happy staying indoors. Cats that go outdoors live 2 to 3 years less long than cats that stay indoors. Don't let the cat go outdoors. Your problem is solved.
5: Well, it's not my cat.
0: I don't care. I don't care whose cat it is. You tell Carl. Carl, don't let your cat go out.
1: Hey. Olivia Newton-John is allowed to go wherever she wants.
0: No, cats should not go outside. They do not need to be outside. They get everything they need inside. Do not let your cat out. It is dangerous for them.
1: Oh, I don't want her to live forever.
0: Oh, for crying out loud.
1: Well, I was eating by a fox, but she jumped up freaking 6 feet to get back on the balcony. She's nimble.
0: You know, I wonder what wheel of fortune she spun to wind up with you. Oh.
1: Best wheel ever, because you know what? She doesn't even like the good cat food. She likes the cheap crap, and I give her lots of it.
0: Yeah, you know what? Kids like McDonald's, too, because it has lots of sugar and stuff. It doesn't mean it's good for them. Oh, my God. I think I have to come rescue your cat from you.
1: Oh, man, you gotta admit, she loves me, man. What are you talking about? It's amazing. I don't even have to put water down, man. There's a drip in my tank, and I swear to God, I told the landlord a million times he won't fix it, but he saves me from putting water down. And he just drinks out of the drip.
0: You don't put water down for your cat?
1: I haven't done it in years.
5: She wants to drink out of the tank. She'd rather drink out of the sink than in a bowl.
0: Water from a drip could contain metals and all these other things. You are the worst cat owner I have ever spoken to.
1: Are you kidding me? I'm the greatest cat owner ever.
0: No. Carl, put down some water for your cat.
1: Why?
0: Carl, when your cat develops kidney issues, that's going to be your fault.
1: If I take the water from the dripping tap and put it in a bowl and put it down for her, it's supposed to be better water?
0: It is a full supply of water that she can have all the time, not wait for drips.
1: Well, I gotta admit, I'm saving, because
7: the cat doesn't have to worry about the bowl.
0: The cat doesn't worry about the bowl. You're supposed to.
7: Well, if it wasn't a drip, then she wouldn't jump up there.
0: Carl, you know why she jumps up there? Because there's no other place for her to get water.
8: Scrotum.
0: All right. All right, anyway, I gotta go. I gotta go. I'd rather talk to Jorge at this point. Okay, bye. So maybe some of you think I was a little rough on them. No, I was not. There's nothing that makes me angrier than someone who takes on the responsibility of looking after a vulnerable life and then just completely botches it because they're either selfish or stupid or both and refuse to listen to anybody's advice. Like that guy, Carl. I mean, you hear how he was saying that he's saving money by not putting down a bowl of water for his cat? Dude, if you can't afford to put down a small saucer of water for your cat, you can't afford to have a cat. Also, why does something tell me that he manages to find money easily enough for maybe beer and weed? But a dish of water for his cat, oh, no. She doesn't need that, he says, because she drinks from the pipe. It's like, dude, I would like to have you, I'd like to stick you in a basement and have you survive for a while just on licking whatever water you manage to get from a pipe. In fact, I'm getting a warm, fuzzy feeling thinking about that happening. But you guys know how I feel. I have no patience for anybody who has a duty of care for children or animals or old people or anybody vulnerable and just f***s off like that. So Christy and Carl had become regular callers. They've not called since that call. And you know what? That's fine. Christy is a nice lady, but she can do better than Carl. In fact, I don't know how she could do worse. Carl is a perfect example of the word I've been teaching you guys for a while, dreardlegger. It's a Yiddish word that basically means low life. But if there's a life lower than a low life, that's a dreardlegger. All right. I hope I don't get angover. You know what angover is? I get all worked up, and then as I calm down, I just sort of crash. I don't want to get angover, so I'm gonna go take a break. Take a go outside, get a breath of air, and the All Star All Night Show will continue. Stick around, 94.9 The Rock, GTA's Sock Station.

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1: Pearl Jam, Even Flow, they really missed out there. 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
2: Mommy or something.
1: Well, I had an effort to it. Yeah. 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Why are we always just mother effers? That's just a question I have.
2: These are the things that go through that brain.
1: And this is why I'm in therapy. I asked him, how come? 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
2: 94.9 The Rock, the All-Night Show at the Sock here. Who it is?
3: It's me.
2: Oh, hello, you. How are you?
3: I'm doing good, man. Were you just talking to some guy talking about flowers or something, or is that someone else?
2: He was saying that men don't get flowers except at their funeral. Why don't men get flowers the same way women get flowers?
3: Right. I don't know. I think anyone that fixates that much on flowers should be watched. But...
2: Before I take your deposition there, what is your name?
3: Peter. My name's Peter.
2: Okay. I don't know why that was so difficult, but all right, Peter. Have you called before, Peter?
3: No, I'm not really familiar with the ropes. So what am I supposed to do now?
2: You're supposed to listen, because, Peter, I have always wanted to have a neighbor just like you.
3: Just like you.
2: Welcome, right, officially, to the nighttime neighborhood of the All-Night Show.
3: Wow. So, like, are you like a one-man show, or do you have, like, a laurel to your hearty, you know what I mean? Abbott to your Costello, or is it just you?
2: So, how old are you?
3: 19 or now.
2: You're 19? All right. You're forgiven for not knowing who I am. I spent almost as many years as you've been on this planet on national TV, on Much Music and City TV back when they were both existent and good. So, there is no laurel to my hearty, though I am impressed that somebody your age even remembers Laurel and Hardy.
3: Right. Well, is the voice real, or is it like a put on? Is it like a...
2: What do you mean, is it real? It's not a figment of your imagination.
3: No, like, is it like a, do you enhance it for the radio, or when you go off, is it the
2: what
3: same?
2: What you hear is what you get there, Peter.
3: All right, look, I don't want to bore you, so, like, is there something I have to do before I, like, log off, or...
2: You got to sing the alphabet.
3: Sing the alphabet?
2: Yeah.
3: A, B, C, D, E, F, G, H, I, J, K, L, M, N, O, P, Q, R, S, T, U, V, W, X,

0: Z.
1: There you go. Just so you know, you being able to actually recite the alphabet puts you in the upper 5% of intelligence of our audience. Didn't even take any points off because you said Z instead of Z. And by the way, no, you didn't have to do that. I was just jerking you around. But listen, look me up online, Ed the Sock. You'll get a sense.
0: Do I have to recommend a song, or is
1: that
0: what I do?
1: You don't have to do a damn thing. Though I am, I wonder,
0: my bad.
1: Would you like to get flowers from a woman?
0: Does it have to be from a woman, or could it be from anyone?
1: Okay, who would you like to get flowers?
0: I wouldn't mind getting flowers from a woman, yes, of course.
1: Yeah, okay. Like a romantic partner woman, not like your mother.
0: Yeah, no, that'd be great. Yeah, I wouldn't be thinking about it all the time like the other person. No offense to him. But it's not in my mind always, but if it happened, just out of nowhere, that'd be good, sure.
1: So you like spontaneity?
0: Spontaneity, that's right, yes.
1: All right, okay. Thank you for answering that. Where are you calling from, by the way?
0: It's like I'm on a country road right now in Pickering somewhere, I think.
1: Are you lost?
0: I'm lost. I don't know how to get home.
1: Do you have GPS on your phone?
0: For directions, maybe? No, I don't have a GPS. I have nothing.
1: On your phone,
0: don't call the police. I'll be fine. I'll be fine. But just, I'm saying, like, it's better now where I am. I've seen a coyote or two.
1: Okay, but your phone doesn't have, like, a map program?
0: Oh, sure. No, okay, if I really wanted to try and get out of here, I could. Sure, yeah, I have a GPS. Yeah.
1: So you're just enjoying the scenery?
0: Yeah, I'm enjoying being lost for a bit, basically.
1: Okay, well, we all enjoy that now and again. Why are you up at this hour?
0: My school's over, so like I'm in university, so like I don't have anything to do right now, so like yeah, so why not?
1: Wait, so you're not coming from a job or a friend's place or something? You're just out driving around?
0: No, I'm just driving around. I got my license so like a few days ago, so I might as well like you know practice.
1: Oh, okay. Well, congratulations on getting your license. Many of your generation don't even bother. So I'm impressed with you. I mean, two things impress me about you, Peter. One, you referenced Laurel and Hardy. And two, you actually got your driver's license.
0: Hey, speaking of which, could I do my song recommendation now? I have an idea now that you mentioned Laurel and Hardy.
1: Sure.
0: Is the sky the limit here? I can say anything?
1: You can say anything. Who's to say we have it, though?
0: All right. Do you have a Honolulu baby?
1: Oh, that's very, very very unlikely.
0: Okay. Yeah, that's an old cut. That's an old one from like the 20s. So I think that's too far.
1: Yeah, we kind of like things to be closer to the 2020s than the 1920s, but we'll accept from the 70s right. Forward.
0: Okay, 70s forward. Okay, let me just go. What about Changes by... Not the rock version, the Charles, is it Charles Bradley? You have that one?
1: No.
0: Hurt, Johnny Cash, you have Hurt by Johnny
1: Cash?
0: Yes,
1: I will seize on that. Yes, we do have that one. By the way, what were you in school for?
0: I'm doing an engineering, biomedical engineering.
1: Oh, so you really aren't an idiot then?
0: No, I'm not an idiot, but there aren't a lot of girls to give me flowers, if you know what I mean.
1: Don't worry about it. When you start earning the money you're going to make as a biomechanical engineer, you'll be getting plenty of flowers. Mm-hmm. Don't worry. And listen, please feel free to call again because lately, especially last night, it was the night of 1,000 morons. So when somebody has some ability to think and speak like you have demonstrated, I would like to have more of your calls, okay?
0: Okay, thanks, man.
1: All right, see you later. Good luck getting out of there.
0: See you. Thanks.
1: Bye. Hope they don't find his body in the morning.

0: Good morning. Start here.
1: Japan has the most 7-Elevens, more than 21,000. Thailand is second. South Korea.
2: Japan, the most 7-Elevens? Not the U.S.?
1: The U.S. is fourth.
2: Fourth?
1: But most of Americans eat at a 7-Eleven.
2: Now, like, is a big gulp still a big gulp in Asia?
1: I don't know.
2: They don't seem to do things in the to the excess that Americans do.
1: Google that.
2: Drink sizes offered in 7-Eleven in Japan are 200 milliliters, 450 milliliters, a liter, and 1.5 liters. But in the U.S., they have medium, large, extra large, and double extra large. And there's also a size called the Team Gulp in the U.S., which is 128 fluid ounces. That is 3.6. 7-8 liters.
1: For the person who just walked off the face of the sun, God bless America.
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2: 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Who it is?
3: Alicia.
2: Hello, Alicia. How are the ribs?
3: Oh, getting better every day.
2: All right, good. So what's on your mind?
3: I'm wondering about superworms. If anybody has anything that they know about superworms, because my superworms, once they go into like a chrysalis or whatever, they go into like a white insect with wings, but then they die. So,
2: Alicia,
3: I've
2: never heard of superworms. What is this creature?
3: So you know what a mealworm is, right?
2: It's a worm that people eat.
3: No, a mealworm is like the baby that turns into a beetle.
2: Oh, all right.
3: Okay, so a superworm is bigger, and in my experience, it turns into like a white flying insect that immediately dies. So when I was at Big Al's today, I asked the guy, what do you know about this? And he's like, oh, maybe it has something to do with the temperature. So I'm doing a science experiment in one terrarium and the other terrarium. And I wonder if anybody out there has any knowledge about this.
2: What do you think the chances are that anybody does?
3: Well, you know, probable.
2: Oh, no. Very improbable. What do you think? Maybe Evan, who you just heard? Maybe he has some idea.
3: You know, I'm just putting it out there because nobody has any idea about this. I Googled it. I Gemini'd it. Like, nobody has any idea, except for the guy at Big Al's today. He's like, oh, maybe it's the temperature. And I'm like, oh.
2: So is it unusual for, I'm reading here, that there are a species of darkling beetle, which is not the same as that Disney character years ago from the cartoon, Darkwing Duck. So what are you expecting the superworm to turn into that is not what it is?
3: So I want the superworm, after it's in, like, you know, it's chrysalis, for lack of a better word, to not die as soon as it's out of it.
2: Oh, so it's the rapid death that is the issue.
3: Yeah.
2: Why do you have superworms?
3: To feed to my turtle.
2: Well, why do you care if they die if you're just going to feed them to your turtle?
3: Because my turtle only wants to eat things that are alive.
2: So why don't you just very quickly give it the worm suit, or the worm soon as it comes out of its chrysalis state?
3: Okay, so she's a spoiled brat, okay? She only eats bananas if they are dehydrated and rehydrated banana chips.
2: You know, I bet that if you put food down and nothing else, she'd eat it.
3: Okay, but you know what? That's my baby, so I spoil her.
2: All right. Can't you, like, go to the PetSmart and get turtle chow or something?
3: Oh, but that has chemicals in it. No, I only feed her, like, anything that I would eat, I feed her. If I wouldn't eat it, I don't feed it to her.
2: She's a turtle.
3: Yes.
2: This is the strangest phone call. I thought Evan was gonna be the oddest call tonight. This is the strangest phone call tonight, I have to admit. Before this call, I didn't know there even was such a thing as a superworm. Is there a bat worm as well?
3: Okay, so also when I was there, I know Billy loves hornworms, right?
2: Okay, hold on.
3: They're hornworms.
2: Billy is who? Billy is the turtle?
3: She's a turtle.
2: Okay.
3: She loves hornworms. They're green and they're very sticky. And then she like peels the skin off, keeps them alive, and then eats the brain and then the rest.
2: All right. That sounds sinister.
3: Anyway, so.
2: Yes. All right.
3: I was just wondering if anybody had any information about the superworms.
2: Yeah, it's out there. If anybody has any information about superworms, please let us know and I'll pass it on to Alicia. All right.
3: That would be super.
2: All right, Alicia. Thank you for filling me in a little more about the insect world tonight.
3: Anything you want to know, I'm sure I have the information.
2: Well, here's the thing, Alicia. I didn't want to know about this, but now I do anyway.
3: Did you also know I breed, like, everything?
2: Pardon me?
3: I breed everything. Spiders, snails, worms. Oh, and I got a new fish today.
2: Okay. What kind of fish is this?
3: Oh, it's a guppy, but it's a boy, but it has, like, a different kind of tail, right? So you have to get, like, a new boy every once in a while so that they don't, like, interbreed too much. Because now I have, like, 200 fish.
2: For what purpose? What do you do with these fish?
3: Well, originally I was like, oh, I'm just going to breed them during the winter to feed to Billy instead of going in the creek, because during the winter, like, I'm not going to go in the creek,
2: yeah,
3: right?
2: I get that, yeah.
3: But then I got really attached to them, and now I have like 200. So now it's just for fun. But I breed snails and spiders and beetles and superworms and
2: Alicia, have you ever thought of, like, just breeding sea monkeys?
3: Oh, yeah. So I have done that before.
2: Why am I not surprised? Okay.
3: Yeah.
2: You know what? My brain is melting out my ears tonight. I got to go.
3: Okay.
2: Thank you for calling.
3: Yeah. All right.
2: All right. Bye.

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2: Everyone, get ready.
3: Okay, this is the really exciting part.
0: With your host, John Angus McDonald from The Drews. 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Who knows? 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I mean, right? What's that? Toilet paper was invented in 1857? No sh**. 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
0: 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More than just the music. 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

Sure. It looks like we didn't plan anything to play right now. 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
2: 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Ed DeSock here. Who it is?
3: Good evening.
2: Triple T.
4: F*** you.
3: I gotta say, I thought we were talking about changing that, but yeah. you did.
2: Yeah. That it won't be the same every night until we, like, it'll be a different one every night until I find a new
3: tag. You can't use sphincter, okay, because that's designated for Horg A, not Horg B.
2: Yeah, well, it's any of the Horg family who speak Horgese, any of them can be sphincter. Though you could still be this
5: scrotum,
2: but no, and I wouldn't say that you've earned that yet tonight. You will, but you haven't.
3: I like the fact that there's a Horgese.
2: Yeah, they speak Horgese. Yeah, I got to figure out. Like it turned out yesterday. Have you heard Horg B, who used to talk clearly on the phone, was talking unintelligibly. Just like Jorge. So I determined that living in that house, they speak Horgese.
3: Okay. You know, I forgot to mention that, yeah, the All-Star show on the weekend, what was it, Sunday nights, went to CKDO? Yeah. The other guy mentioned that, right? So I was like, I was too busy talking about Charlie the raccoon yesterday to mention that, yeah, what the hell happened with CKDO here?
2: Oh, you know what? So. It's just connecting for me now that you... It was... okay, so what happened during the All-Star show? What happened was I was informed that the station, The Rock, would be off the air for 2 hours for scheduled maintenance. And I guess that's when it happened. And rather than dead air, they put on CKDO.
3: Yeah, I think it was about 12:45. Somewhere around there, but
2: you know what?
3: I didn't mind it. The songs were, you know, not what you play here, but it wasn't so bad. It was all right. And I left it on just to see if and when it would come back onto your show.
2: Should have been about 2 hours. Should have been around 2 a.m. it came back.
3: Probably, yeah. No, I think it went out about 12:45 to 2.
2: All right, I don't know.
3: Whatever.
2: Let's not dwell. But, let's move forward.
3: But Eckley was there's a thing on the 94.9 page. I think it's the Instagram that why do they call the Eckley Beat?
2: Yes.
3: And you can win what was it?
2: 94.9 The Rock prize envelope.
3: So anyways, I put in the comments that your name Beef because Ed the Sock's got a beef with you for leaving banana peels in the garbage can that stunk up the whole studio.
2: Well, that is true that there was such a beef. There isn't anymore because I don't do it at the studio. I don't know why the other guys didn't complain because those banana peels built up day to day until the garbage was dumped. So every day there was a new banana peel. And anyone who's ever had a banana and smelled what a banana peel smells like as it's decaying, and that's not pleasant.
3: Hey, Charlie had a banana.
2: Yes, for those who don't know, very quickly, on Sunday, Triple T and his wife Bea saw that there was, at 9 o'clock in the morning, there was a raccoon looking unwell on their deck, and raccoons that are out in the daytime are unwell, and they gave it a banana. They threw out a banana for it, and the raccoon that Bea named Charlie dropped a massive deuce on the on their deck that he described as the size of a cantaloupe, took a pee, and then after resting, went off on his merry way.
3: Quickly, I don't remember if I told you that I had a planter on my deck. So after he ate the banana, the planter was on the other corner of my deck. And it's a big one, but there's no plants in it or flowers in it yet. Just a couple of weeds grown out. So he crawled up into there and sat on his ass, leaned back, put his hands, well, I guess I don't know if they're hands or not, but his arms on the sides and just sat there and chilled. And I didn't have my phone. What a hilarious picture that would have been.
2: Wait, he but was yeah, like, it was like he was sitting in like a lounger?
3: It was incredibly funny. I didn't have my phone. It was, yes, he was just chilling. I guess he was going, banana made me feel a little better.
2: And yeah, you just, didn't mention just, that at all. I mean, so wait, was he in the sun? Was he enjoying the sun?
3: No, it was in the corner. It was in the shade. The sun doesn't come over the back of my place until the afternoon.
2: All right, so... All right, well, you did a good thing, carrying, you know, doing what you could for that raccoon who may have recovered because of you and Bea's efforts.
3: Well, anyway, back to the Lee Heckley thing, and then I got something else to tell you, is that when he was, I think it was about, 11 o'clock, he said, Lee Heckley, whatever, Ed the Stock will be here at midnight. And he goes, that's why the studio smells like Febreze. That's why. So I think he must have read my comment on the 94.9 Instagram page. So, but yeah, he's using Febreze now.
2: Oh, okay. He was saying that he was trying to cover up the smell of bananas rather than saying that I smell the place up.
3: So, anyways, about an hour ago, I think I was pulling into a call, and I come around the corner and I see this. It's another front end truck, different company, Miller, and he's got himself wedged into a spot that is. It blew my mind. I was like, "Holy Jesus!" His bin was behind mine. So, anyways, when I pulled up to my bin, his front end was just to the left of me, and he was getting his bin. So I got out, and he put his truck in park and got out. So we start shooting his shit. He says, his name's Tom. And I said, I met a colleague of yours a couple of weeks ago, Paul, in Durham region out there. And he goes, yeah. And he said, he knows who it is and this and that. I said, yeah, he's the one that asked me if I was Triple T. And he goes, are you Triple D? I said, yeah. He goes, where's the picture of the stool? I haven't put it up. You see me? And you said, we don't need to put the picture of the stool on there. But I think, yeah, you know what? There's people interested. I gotta post Charlie, and I'm going to post the stool.
2: You know what? There are probably people interested in clown porn also. I'm not suggesting we put that up.
3: That'd be kind of weird.
2: No,
3: man.
2: You know, there are. Go to a website called scatlover.com, and you can put the coil there. If you want to know how I know that site exists, it's because years ago there was a radio show from the States called Don and Charlie. It was an afternoon show, and they used to pretend that they were a different show. They would call up somebody

0: about some kind of quilting thing or book she'd put out. So they interviewed her and said, "Would you, you know, this interview will be up on our website later." And she, "Oh, I'd very much like to hear that. What would be, how would I find it?" And he said, you know, with vibrating, "Do you have a pen?" "Oh, yes, I do." "Okay, write this down." And so he spelled out S-C-A. And she writes S-C-A. And he says, TLOVER.com. And I almost drove the car off the road. I was laughing so hard. Because the woman didn't realize she was being directed to a site where people have a fetish for poop. I can only imagine that poor woman's expression.
1: We're gonna turn the Facebook page into a scat forum now.
0: No, you know what? Don't post it, because if you post that thing of the Charlie the Raccoon's large stool, other people are gonna go hold my beer, and they're gonna start posting pictures of their pet's stool or whatever. And I honestly, I think that's not a direction we want to go in.
1: Okay. Well, anyway, a shout out to the two boys. Actually, Tom, he's been there 22 years. You know what? He deserves applause for that. 22 years.
0: 22 years? Okay, hold on.
1: And I think Paul is around 15, if I can remember what he told me. So these guys have been there a while. So I've met 50% of the front-end drivers over there at Miller. And their yard's just around the corner from ours. So shout out to those boys. Shout out to all the guys that do this. And where he was, it just goes to show you that these trucks that we drive around, we put them in some spots, my man, like inches on both sides of the truck. So it's not for the faint of heart.
0: No, but you know what? It's also not for people looking for interesting stories.
1: Okay, well, I don't even know if you played my song earlier.
0: I did.
1: I gotta give a shout out to my boy Steve at WC. There's another front end driver. Okay.
0: You know what? So, I don't understand.
1: I guess
0: I don't understand front end. The end would be the back. The front is the front. How do you have a front and an end at the same time?
1: Okay. It's either front end or front load. Front load trucks.
0: Front load, I think, would make sense. All right.
1: Yeah.
0: All right. I got to go.
1: That's enough. Yeah, I've had enough, too.
0: All right. Good. I'm tapping out. Okay.
1: Talk to you.
0: Bye.

0: Greg and Lucky have to be at work for 5 a.m.
1: Oh, my God, no!
0: Yeah, most of us aren't functional at that hour either.
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0: But worry not. 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
3: So I know we're supposed to learn something new every day, experience something new, see something new every day. Well, today was the day where I actually seen, experienced, and learned two new things. After I had made some people pretty earlier today, I had to go to the store. And while I was backing out of my driveway to leave the complex to go to the store, I had my windows down because it was really hot in my car. So I'm driving slow because that's what you do in a family complex, right? But all of a sudden I hear, and I look in my rearview mirror and there's this little kid, probably like maybe 3-4 years old. Never met him, don't know him, because people have been coming and going here at this complex. So I was like, looked in my side view mirror and he's still like flailing his arms. He's coming for me. Wee, wee. So I break because I have this, memory of like every time I heard that and a kid chasing after a car was usually because there was a ball under it that they were playing ball. And one of their balls was rolling under the car and I didn't want to bust the boy's ball. So I was like, braked real hard. I'm like, this is what's happening. I am on his ball. And as soon as I stopped and braked to a complete stop, he was still like looking under my car with his arms flailing over his head and going, wah! And I was like, God damn, I got to get out of the car. Good thing that I did not, because I hadn't put it in park yet. So that would have been awful. And so next thing I know, I realized that I put it in park. I'm like, Jesus Christ, I'm going to kill this poor kid. And I don't even know if the ball's under my car. Then his brother, I'm assuming it's his brother because they look a lot alike, but the brother looked about 10 or 12. And I'm like, I think I've run over your brother's ball. He goes, no, there's nothing under your car. My brother just chases cars. So I learned today that there's a kid in my complex that reminds me a lot of my childhood dogs that got killed chasing cars that went down our road because there wasn't a lot of cars that ever went down our road. So the dogs would get excited, chase after them, and die. So that's not good. So there's a kid in this complex that is acting like my childhood dog that I had. And then I get to the store, I'm walking through Metro, and I've got this lady that she's kind of followed me in, and she's following me, she's going down every aisle I'm going down, but she's talking, and I'm thinking she's talking into an earpiece. But as I'm like beside her looking for fruit, the proper tomato and stuff, she's reaching in her purse and she's kissing in her purse and she's rubbing in her purse. And I'm like, what's going on in her purse? She's talking into her purse. I'm thinking, she ain't talking to somebody on an ear thing. This lady ain't right. But then after a few more aisles, I realized that was a proper puppy purse that she had brought in to go shopping with. First time I've ever seen a real live puppy in a proper puppy purse in the grocery store I shop in. So that was my day. Learned two new things, seen two new things, experienced two new things. Later.

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2: 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Who dis?
3: Jorge, Mr. Spanky.
2: Jorge, do you know the name of that song by 3 Days Grace that we just played recently? Are you familiar with 3 Days Grace?
3: Yes, I am, man.
2: I was just thinking about you when I heard this song. It's called Kill Me Fast. Okay, what's going on, Jorge?
3: Not much, man. How you doing, man?
2: I was doing fine. What's on your mind?
3: This is Mr. Spanky. Jorge, coming to you live.
2: What?
3: This is Jorge and Mr. Spanky coming to you, Bridges.
2: I appreciate you repeating that. I still had no idea what you were saying. What's going on? You have a bad phone? Are you just not good at enunciating? I don't know what the hell you're mumbling.
3: It's Triple T, Bridges.
2: It's Triple T, bitches? Is that what you said?
3: Yes, I...
2: That wasn't funny, for one thing. It wasn't funny the first time you did it. Didn't get any better with the second time, the third time, or whatever time this is. It's a very bad impression, especially when no one can understand what you're saying. Secondly, I told you, cut it out with the bitches. Next time you do the bitches thing, I'm hanging up. Enough. It's someone else's trademark, not yours. Come up with your own.
3: I'm a big Indian.
2: You're a big fucking Indian. That's right. You said it was. You're a BFN, right?
3: Yeah, big Indian.
2: Yeah, but of course, Indian doesn't begin with an N. We've been through this before. Obviously, it's not sinking in. You can't put blood in a stone. Okay, what do you want there, Jorge?
3: What's
2: the
3: song,
2: guy? You want a song? Okay, what is it?
3: Metallica, Into the Sandman, because I'm sinking fast.
2: You're sinking fast. Not as fast as I am. By the way, did you know that the United Nations has officially recognized your language as Horgese?
3: I know I'm a gay whore. Thank you.
2: What?
3: I said, I know I'm a gay whore. Thank you.
2: Oh, I think you said, I know I'm a gay whore, Ed. Thank you. You see, I'm learning the language. Those Berlitz language tapes really do work.
3: Hey, can you give me one of those trademark sounds?
2: Oh, you want a sound? Which one do you want? Do you want this one?
4: Scrotum. Scrotum.
2: Is that the one you wanted?
3: Okay.
2: Yeah? I want to give you some options here. What about this one?
4: Sphincter. Sphincter.
2: What about that one?
3: That almost sounds like a slug that lost his battery, got stuck in the monitors.
2: I told you to stop gargling with razor blades, Jorge. So anyway, I'm learning to speak Horgese. I am going to get one of those online courses, English to Horgese, so I can start to understand you a little bit better. I'm making the effort.
3: Someone, you know what? Hey.
2: What?
3: I
2: don't understand what you just said, and I'm glad I don't. Okay, Jorge, you want the song? I'll play it for you, all right?
3: All right,
2: bye.

0: If you were in the GTA during the early 2000s, you might have heard these guys' chill tones on the airwaves. And while Ill Scarlet hasn't dropped much lately, this year is a pretty big milestone for them, and you're not going to want to miss it. 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

0: Toronto traffic is the worst in North America.
1: Oh, I'm sorry. I am late. Traffic was horrible.
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Neverland.

0: Girl Scout lying southbound on the ground. Something here I don't get, something here I don't see. Nothing left to see here but the waves out on the beach.
1: In a great situationship with some pretty cool tunes.

0: 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Who dis? What do you think you're doing, entering a wrestling ring?
1: Just in a weird mood tonight.
0: Oh, as opposed to the other nights.
1: I just want to know when these little tiny flies are going to f*** off.
0: I don't know. Where are the flies?
1: They're supposed to go away with hotter weather. That's what Google's saying. And they're not going away. I'm trying to enjoy some nice days, try beach today. And those little tiny flies were in my face, my ear, going up my nose. There's got to be a way to kill them. There's got to be a way to kill them off.
0: Well, you can always try fire.
1: Yeah, I'm fine with that. Like, I'm fine with, like, blocking off certain areas where people go to enjoy their day and letting, you know, the municipalities just friggin' take it to these flies.
0: What, like giant flamethrowers?
1: Yeah.
0: Yeah, that's a reasonable response. Let's burn the foliage so we can kill the seasonal flies. I think these flies are called midges, and I think they die by, I think it's July.
1: No, there's no, I'm not dealing with these things for another month.
0: Well, why don't you get a large freezer and crawl into it and set a timer for July?
1: I mean, that's a little extreme. I think I'm just going to get a little, the insect repellent fan, and I'm going to attach it on my body so it's constantly misting me with insect repellent and they won't go near me.
0: Okay, here's the thing. When you first mentioned that, you know, you have little flies that are bothering you, considering the amount of time you spend at low-rent strip clubs, I was wondering if they were coming from your private areas. But you're saying now that they just buzz around you. You know, I've been outside. I was outside today, outside yesterday. I didn't see any little flies. Where are you going that these flies are following you? Are you like Pig Pen from Peanuts? Like everywhere you walk, there's flies?
1: No, dude. They like water. I went by the lake.
0: Well, here's your solution. Don't go by the lake.
1: Yeah, but I have free will. I want to enjoy my life. I like to go by the water and relax and have a nice coffee and watch, you know, funny people interacting.
0: Well,
1: and I can't do that with flies going all around me.
0: Well, you have free will indeed. And so you have the ability and the wherewithal to remove yourself from areas where the flies are bothering you and not return until the seasonal flies have died.
1: Yeah, but I don't think that's on me. I think as a taxpayer, that should be on the town.
0: Oh, as a taxpayer. Oh, I see. Okay. So your taxes pay for the municipality to control the weather.
1: Yeah, we need to introduce something because they cut the grass, they cut the trees, they keep, you know, they keep the bad weeds out, they cut those down. If there's a lot of mosquitoes, they'll usually start spraying trees and with insect repellent and stuff like that. I think it's called insecticidal soap, and I have not seen any city workers putting that on any of the trees. I'm sure if they did, a lot of these gnats or midges or mayflies or whatever the hell they're called would die off. They wouldn't be flying around so much.
0: Well, why don't you tomorrow get on the phone, call the municipality, see which councillor is responsible for the area you live in, and call and register a complaint.
1: I think I'm losing you here.
0: Oh, you've been losing me for a long time. Are you there?
1: I don't know if it's my reception or your reception, but you turned into a transformer.
0: Robots in disguise?
1: You're just making a bunch of buzzing now.
0: No, that's not me. That's the flies.
1: Yeah, there's something wrong with your phone or my phone, one of the two.
0: Can you hear this?
2: I'm Gawa.
0: Any better now?
1: Yeah, I can hear you.
0: All right. Where were we? We were talking about you calling your local councillor.
1: Yeah, or running for local councillor.
0: Oh, that would be an amazing platform for you. I mean, municipal elections coming up in the fall. Vote Justin Credible. There ain't no flies on him. Actually, there are, and he wants to kill them all. So get out and vote.
1: And I'm sure you can do a poll right now with the listeners. I'm sure friggin' tons of them would vote for me.
0: Well, I think they would like your platform. I'm just not sure they'd like you.
1: Well, that's fine. I mean, look at Trump. He's running the country. Half the people that vote for him don't like him.
0: So what, you would like to be basically a like an Oshawa Trump?
1: I didn't say I was going to be like Trump. I would make the calls that have to happen.
0: So
1: a lot of people wouldn't like it, but they would have to deal with it.
0: Yeah, okay, that is like Trump. So would you get your own version of ICE and have them drive around in unmarked vans and like just abduct little flies?
1: Yeah.
0: What would you call it? Bug enforcement and...
1: Bug enforcement removal?
0: Oh, bear. We could do that. Bug enforcement and removal.
1: Yeah. I think a lot of people would like that. And I would also remove the e-scooters all over the city.
0: Isn't this amazing?
1: No e-scooters for anybody.
0: Look at this. Look how quickly this escalated. It started with small seasonal flies that bother you when you go to the beach or to the water. And it immediately escalated into taking away a form of transportation for people who can't afford cars.
1: Well, e-scooters are gone, and so buses are free.
0: Buses are free. All right, and how are you going to pay for that?
1: I would take any taxes that people are paying on stupid things that we don't need. We would put that over to Durham Region Transit, and we would take the fare down to zero.
0: All right, and what are some things that people are paying taxes for that they don't need?
1: Well, let's see. Like half the people in positions in the Michael Starr building that work in there, they're fired.
0: What is that building?
1: Government building. That's where all the city of Oshawa and Durham regional municipality workers, all the people that make, you know, 150, 200K a year that do diddly all.
0: Yeah. You know, that's one of those really uninformed, low-information voter opinions that they don't do anything. You know how when you go places to, like, get license renewed or thing or anything like that, any government office, how you have to wait a long time? That's because people like you thought that people who worked there were sitting on their asses. So now there's not enough people there, and everyone complains that the service is slow. This idea that you just know that half of these people are doing nothing, you're speaking without any actual knowledge, Elon.
1: No, I'm going on their website right now, and I'm looking at some of their positions and how much they're making on the Sunshine List, and it's ridiculous. There's no way.
0: How can you tell by looking at their job description what it is they do in an 8-hour day?
1: Because, okay, let's take this girl here. Marianne, executive for Park Upgrades, makes $185,000 a year. So Marianne makes $185,000 a year for park upgrades. The parks are just parks. They're always going to be parks. You're not going to upgrade a tree or a bench. They're just sitting there, just like she's sitting there.
0: Uh-huh. See, this is the thing. This is why politics goes in the dumper, because people think they know things they don't know. You don't know what's involved in that job. You don't know what level of education is required. You don't know anything. You're just picking a name out of a hat and saying, well, I know this person doesn't do anything. You sound like an idiot, but that's not new.
1: I can say, if you know enough about parks, that there doesn't need to be an upgrade commissioner that gets paid almost $200,000 to go around and say, oh, yeah, we should put a new bench here.
0: You don't know what's involved in the job. You just don't. That title, it probably covers a whole lot of daily responsibilities. Do you have any experience with actually being in government, knowing people who are in government, knowing how these things operate?
1: People would love it because all the tax that goes into those positions, those useless positions, goes right back in their pocket.
0: All right. Okay, listen. If you want to have some kind of commission that investigates how money is spent, and then you see things that are unnecessary, that's one thing. Sitting there on your ass in your car and saying, I know how to run the city better than professionals, that doesn't wash. And you know what? I remember when Rob Ford, God rest his soul, was mayor of Toronto, and he put in a whole thing that he was going to investigate City Hall and get rid of all the fat, stop the gravy train. And what he actually found after his handpicked panel investigated spending was that there was a guy who was paid to make sure that the plants in the buildings are watered so that they don't die. And so he determined that guy was a liability, and he got rid of him. Now, the plants died, so the building didn't look so good, but that guy probably made less money per year than it cost for the committee to investigate.
1: Yeah, I see that end of it.
0: But all right, also, Justin.
1: It's making a statement,
0: Justin,
1: to get rid of somebody that has a stupid job like that.
0: All right, Justin, you know what? You don't have my vote. Is there anything else you want?
1: Strutter by Kiss.
0: Nope, too soon.
1: What?
0: You asked for it last week.
1: You haven't played that in 2 weeks.
0: I played it for you last week.
1: Ah, damn it. All right.
0: I could play Evanescence, Everybody's Fool.
1: It's not a bad song. I remember having a crush on Amy Lee.
0: I'm gonna play that one. And I'm sorry that I won't be able to join your campaign of incredible ignorance, but you probably wouldn't be able to run anyways, because once they did a background check and found out that you ordered food at the A&W drive-thru and then backed out without paying, that kind of scandal, it'll keep you from office. All right, Justin Credible, I'll talk to you later. Bye.

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0: 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No, we take them from some idiot right here. 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
1: 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Hello, Leanna.
2: Hello, Ed.
1: People may have noticed that the last little while I've been interspersing some more classic episodes.

0: That's what you're texting with?
1: Okay, so let's move on. There's an article that says there's a difference between niceness and kindness.
0: Mm-hmm.
1: Do you agree that that is true?
0: Yes, absolutely.
1: Okay, I'm going to run by you the sentence that they sum it up with, and then I'm going to let you go and tell me what you think about it, okay? The difference between niceness and kindness is this. Nice protects the relationship. Kind protects the person. And the two things point in the same direction often enough that most people never notice the moment they diverge.
0: Interesting. Why isn't it the same thing? Like, why would the relationship not protect the person?
1: I don't know. I'm asking you. I just read a line from the thing. I'm no expert.
0: Yeah, that's not the way I separate nice and kind.
1: Okay, how do you do it?
0: Nice is basically like a nicety.
1: Okay.
0: Like, you know, does this, the typical, does this dress make me look fat?
1: Okay,
0: you
1: yeah.
0: Know that? Nice is, oh, no, it doesn't. You look great, even when it's not true.
1: That's nice because you are salving the person's sense of self-esteem, though I can see there's a part of it that's not nice.
0: Well, you are being momentarily agreeable. It's unkind because someone's going to go out there and wear something unflattering, but, you know.
1: It was said as kind of a social lubricant for the situation.
0: Right. Right. Which to me, it's like nice protects the situation, not the relationship, right? It's avoiding a conflict in the moment or a potential conflict. Whereas kind is finding the nicest way to tell the truth, which is something like, I like the red one better.
1: Yeah. Okay. So kind is taking into account the ramifications of just shining someone on. It's being able to tell them, answering the question they're asking, but doing it in a way that as gentlest as possible.
0: Yeah, I mean, kind protects the person. I get what they're saying there. I would say kind give people the tools to protect themselves. So the reason something is nice but not kind is because you're dodging an unpleasant conversation, but you're letting the person, you know, walk in blind to something that if you had a more difficult conversation with them now, maybe the really hard fall could be avoided.
1: Yeah, okay. Well, I can see that. You're really just thinking of yourself in that moment, that you say that the dress doesn't make them look fat or the suit pants don't make the guy look fat or whatever. You're thinking at that point in time of how you can get out of this situation without it turning perhaps prickly, but you're not thinking really of providing the answer the person says they're looking for, which is a yes or a no.
0: Well, it's a question of, you know, nice doesn't have to be honest, right?
1: Okay.
0: Kindness always is.
1: Is always honest.
0: Is always honest. And there are kinder and less kind ways to be honest. But
1: yeah, that, you know, that actually seems like it should be its own discussion.
0: Okay. But does that make sense?
1: Yes.
0: Okay,
1: it makes more sense than the thing that I read you.
0: Yeah. See, I wouldn't want someone to say, yes, it makes sense when it doesn't. That to me is not kind to me.
1: Well, no, it's lying to you, in fact.
0: Well, it is. But you're lying to be nice. Because to me, relationships should protect the people in it, right? So making a distinction between nice protects a relationship, kind protects the person, suggests there's something wrong with the relationship if it's not inherently protective.
1: All right. We're going to talk more, but we're going to do it in the next segment.
0: Okay.
1: All right. Leanna is a peer counselor and host of the podcast, It's Not Therapy. You know how I say? Every week I learn one or two things I didn't know I needed to learn. Sometimes I don't even realize till a couple of weeks later that I learned those things that I needed to learn. It stays with you. So check it out where you get your podcast. Thanks, Leanna.
0: Thanks, Ed.

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1: Flushed! Nice drive, man.
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you said that we don't go to be dead, but instead we just some thread of consciousness. I believe, and if you preach it, the world is just a peach, dripping with the juice so sweet. I believe.

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1: 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I just saw here. Who it is?
2: Hey, it's Lollipop.
1: It's who?
2: Lollipop.
1: Lollipop.
2: Yeah. I'm from La Mab.
1: You're from La Mab. Lollipop from La Mab.
2: Yeah, I want you to play Hurt So Good.
1: Okay. Have you called before, Lollipop?
2: No, I just told you I'm new.
1: Well, sorry, I guess I wasn't paying attention. So,
2: Hey,
1: Lollipop, I have always wanted to have a neighbor just like you. Actually, no, that's not true. All right, so what is it you would like? You want to hear Hurt So Good, Lollipop?
2: Yes, please.
1: Lollipop, if I was to look at your driver's license, would it say Lollipop on there?
2: Well, I don't have one.
1: Okay. Are you perhaps, I don't know, a drag queen?
2: Well, I hope not.
1: Well, I don't know anybody else who would have the name Lollipop. That's a perfect drag queen name.
2: Well, there you go.
1: Where am I going?
2: I don't know. To the drag queen club, I guess.
1: All right, I'll meet you there. Thanks for calling, Lollipop.

0: It's Jeff Woods. You know, late last year, I was diagnosed with prostate cancer. Good news is that with a little help from my friends and a really good doctor, we zapped it, quite literally. Prostate cancer is the most commonly diagnosed cancer in Canadian men, generally affecting men over 40. Successful treatment depends on early detection. I cannot stress this bit enough. Have your PSA test and the physical check done annually. It's programs like Ride for Dad that contribute to raising awareness for prostate cancer. Much of the funds go towards research and public awareness. Research into improved diagnosis, treatment, and prevention will further improve our capacity to deal. This year, on Saturday, June the 13th, I'll be the honorary captain of the Princess Auto Ride for Dad Durham GTE. All the details right there at the Rock.fm. And there's more from RideForDad.ca. 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
2: 94.9 The Rock, the All-Night Show in the sock here. Who it is? Oh, hang on.
3: You.
2: Hold on. Say it again. I had the thing down. Who is it?
3: Hi, Hez. How are you?
2: Good. Who's this?
3: It's Tammy in the lab.
2: Oh, you sound a little, I didn't recognize your voice. You sound a little more distant.
3: Oh, could be just, you know, my phone up here or something. I don't know.
2: Well, now I hear your voice. Now I know it's you. Hi, Tammy from La Mab.
3: Hi, how's it going?
2: All right, what's happening there?
3: Nothing much. Still cool. Supposed to warm up this weekend.
2: Supposed to warm up tomorrow. I got this alert that temperature's supposed to rise sharply tomorrow. But, I mean, you know what? I don't even need them to rise sharply. I need them to rise and then stay consistently risen.
3: Yeah, that would be nice.
2: Yeah. All right. So what's on your mind tonight? What made you decide to give me a call?
3: Well, I thought it was about time. It's been a while, and I figure you might get cranky with me.
2: No. You're the kind of person, Tammy, that a sensible human being would not get cranky with.
3: Oh, okay.
2: Now, if only there were more sensible human beings in the world, things would be better all around, wouldn't they?
3: Oh, that's for sure.
2: All right. So, talk to me. What is springtime in La Mab like?
3: Things are starting to get green. It rained all day yesterday and today, pretty much. So, pretty dull out.
2: Okay.
3: There's some people been moving in right below me, and they're not top notch, if you know what I mean.
2: They're not top notch? Are they even middle notch?
3: I'm afraid it might be lower than that.
2: Awesome. So they're not upper crust, they're just crust.
3: Yeah.
2: All right. What makes you say that? What makes you have this assessment of your new downstairs neighbors?
3: All their jackets.
2: Okay, what would be wrong with their jackets? Are they like made of corduroy or something, and that's a terrible fashion crime?
3: No, leather, and they're bikers.
2: Oh, they're bikers. Well, you know, our friend Big Boss Bill was like in a bike club or whatever they call it for a very long time. Some bikers can be wonderful people as long as, don't cross them.
3: Yeah, for sure. And, yes, I know a lot, even my friends at West, and they're good people. But there's just some gangs, let's say, might want to stay away from.
2: Yeah, I mean, generally they're good people. As long as you stay out of their way while they're trafficking heroin, shouldn't be a problem.
3: Yeah, that's for sure. Yeah. I want no part of it.
2: Yeah, so, all right. Well, I guess it's time for you to relocate from there then.
3: Trying to put the plan in motion, so yeah.
2: Very good. I'm here if you need a hand. I can't drive a truck or anything up there. I wish you weren't so far away in La Mab. It's very distant.
3: Well, it's pretty hard to drive a truck with no arms and no legs anyway.
2: Well, it's just, you know what? I can drive, but only automatic. I have problem driving stick. And don't take that the wrong way.
3: No. Friends that I know that drive snowplow up and shot low and whatnot, they've changed to automatic, even the snowplow and the school buses.
2: Yeah, I don't know what the purpose of standard is anymore. I mean, some people say it feels more like driving. It's like, you know, at one point in time, you had to go out and crank the car in the front to get it going and think, like, we moved away from that. If the car can be made easier to drive, why not drive it easier? I've never understood why people cling to the standard thing, but whatever. I don't know. I've never driven standard, so maybe there's some romance to it I'm unfamiliar with.
3: Well, I do like them in circumstances, not cars, for instance, but maybe a big truck. And also when you're riding, say, an ATV or something, you can't always depend on your brakes right away. It's nice to have that gear down to slow you down as well.
2: You know, I was talking earlier this week about the importance of gearing down. I do that after the show every night. I watch some terrible American cop show or something just to gear down because it doesn't require any active participation from my brain. So are there any springtime festivals up there in the LaMob area?
3: No, not that I know of. There's a few drag races and mud races, but they're usually... they're probably done by now, and then there's some in the fall, and then it's pretty much summer for the rest of the stuff.
2: Now, what is a mud race? Is that car racing in mud?
3: No, the big 4x4s.
2: Oh, the big 4x4s race through mud. I'm not a big fan of the getting dirty kind of thing, so all I'd be thinking about is who's going to wash that off the truck?
3: And also, a lot of times the crowd sends so close, they get covered too. Yuck.
2: Yeah, that's what they call in SeaWorld the splash zone. Also, in some porn theaters, there's also a splash zone. It's a whole different thing.
3: Oh, God, no thanks.
2: Yeah.
3: I don't want to hear it.
2: Yeah, well, trust me, you don't want to hear it. It's very wet sounding. Okay, so Tammy, I think, did I play a song for you off the top? I don't remember today. Most days I do.
3: I never requested one because I thought I'd get the call and request one.
2: You see, you plan. I like that. You do planning. I mean, it's important for some people to plan. I don't plan because it's important I don't. I like the idea that you think forward about your calls enough to say, well, I'll call and then I will request a song. So let's hear it. Yeah. What is it?
3: You keep saying, no, you won't play it, but I'll try again. Chris and Mick Jagger, Anyone Seen My Heart?
2: Yeah, the reason I won't play it is that we don't have it.
3: Oh, well, you did it first, and then you were sick of it. Maybe that got tossed.
2: Wait, hold on a second. I don't even remember playing the song ever.
3: Yeah, it just came out like a year or two ago, and it was on for a while, and then it was overplayed, and that was that.
2: I mean, I don't think anything ever gets deleted from the Rock Randomizer. That's why we've got Eddie Money songs here that God knows when they were put in the system. So I don't think anything gets deleted, so I'm kind of at a loss.
3: Oh, okay. Well, here's one for Triple P. Dire Straits, The Man's Too Strong.
2: But smell isn't everything. All right, I'll play it for you. Thank you for calling, Tammy. Maybe maybe to get on good terms with the bikers, maybe take them a nice quiche.
3: Oh, well, that's... true. Yeah.
2: Yeah, I know bikers love quiche.
3: Oh, okay.
2: All right. Or maybe just leave it on their doorstep, knock, and run away.
3: Yeah, that'd be a better idea.
2: That's a better idea. All right. Good to talk to you.
3: Okay, you too. Have a good one.
2: Bye-bye. All right, 94.9 The Rock. That is the conclusion of this week's All-Star All-Night Show. A little bit of a footnote, and that's not a sock joke, to Tammy's call there. Happily, I can report that Tammy has moved out of that building. So she will no longer be rubbing shoulders with the fine folks in leather and bandanas and often bad attitudes and criminal records. So we wish you well in your new place, Tammy. All righty, that's enough. Don't forget the prize envelopes, 94.9 The Rock prize envelopes. If you want to win them, then you have to go to The Rock's social media, TikTok, Instagram, YouTube, Facebook. And when there's a contest, you got to make a nice comment, a funny comment. And the best comment will win a limited edition exclusive 94.9 The Rock prize envelope. Also, if you listen during the week to the all-night show when it's live, you will have the opportunity to win a special edition all-night show prize envelope. The only radio show in the entire station that is eligible to give out prize envelopes is the all-night show. For everybody else, no other radio shows on the station can do it. Only social media interaction. But I have a little bit of schlep when it comes to this. So, all right, that's enough reminders. Time for me to turn off the porch lights and ride off into the sunrise. If you guys are out there now coming home from work or coming home from a party or coming home from a night in jail, I don't know. In any case, watch out for four-wheeled idiots and don't you be one yourself. And if your day is just beginning... cock-a-doodle-doo to you. I'm at the sock. I'd rather be a smartass than a dumbass. I plan to be back Monday, live at midnight. Why don't you plan to join me? And now, Thelma, bid everyone farewell for the weekend.
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0: can tell by the numbers that you're enjoying our posts and videos on The Rock social media. But for social media, you guys aren't being very, how do I put this, social. Hey, we want some comments, which might bring you to the eternal question of,
1: what's in it for me?
0: Right. 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Collect them all. Oh, no, no, don't look for anything inside. Jeez, there's nothing inside. It's the 94.9 prize envelope, where the prize is the envelope. Now, some of you may think that's kind of cheap, but have you seen the price of a stamp? 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
1: cut, wait. Were you on that conspiracy blog site again?
0: Sorry. Oh, gosh. Where was I? 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
1: Mumford & Sons big show happening at Rogers Stadium on June 13th. 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And Machine Gun Kelly takes over RBC Amphitheater on June 14th. 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

Life is a stairway to heaven. Or a highway to hell. Yeah, we got friends in both places. 94.9 The Rock.

0: 94.9 The Rock, GTA's Rock Station. Good morning, it is Lucky. That's Metallica and Enter Sandman. I can tell you, for a few years now, I've been doing little intro music to kids' hockey teams, lacrosse teams, baseball walk-ups, or whatever it may be. And I think Metallica Enter Sandman, by far, is the most popular. Have you ever watched on YouTube, too? I think it's Virginia Tech. Their entrance, stadium entrance, when they come out, they do it to Enter Sandman. And it is a scene, man. It is really cool. Not really, translates to the community hockey arena speaker system and lighting system. But nevertheless, it's fun for the kids to come out. And I think at one point it was it the Leafs? No, they used Beautiful People at one point, the Marilyn Manson song. And you might have used Enter Sandman for a bit before they kind of went old school from that point.
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3: 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Who knows? 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What's that? Toilet paper was invented in 1857? No shit. 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

Lenny Kravitz, an American woman. Before that, Noah Kahan and The Great Divide, and that album, not the happiest of albums, and so Noah Kahan admits, but it is really, really good. I've been having that on repeat for some time. He'll play June 28th at the Rogers Stadium, which, by the way, will get going next weekend. Mumford & Sons there next Saturday. Here's Linkin Park on The Rock.

0: Sublime and Ensenada. Hey, good morning. It is Lucky. Hey, next week we have your chance to win Godsmack tickets on Thursday. They're playing the Rise of Rock World Tour with special guests Stone Temple Pilots and Dorothy, June 24th at the RBC Amphitheater. 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
1: It's Jeff Woods. You know, late last year, I was diagnosed with prostate cancer. Good news is that with a little help from my friends and a really good doctor, we zapped it, quite literally. Prostate cancer is the most commonly diagnosed cancer in Canadian men, generally affecting men over 40. Successful treatment depends on early detection. I cannot stress this bit enough. Have your PSA test and the physical check done annually. It's programs like Ride for Dad that contribute to raising awareness for prostate cancer. Much of the funds go towards research and public awareness. Research into improved diagnosis, treatment, and prevention will further improve our capacity to deal. This year, on Saturday, June the 13th, I'll be the honorary captain of the Princess Auto Ride for Dad Durham GTE. All the details right there at the Rock.fm. And there's more from rideforDad.ca. The Princess Auto Ride for Dad, June 13th, starts at 8 a.m. at Blackstock Motorsports on 57. Presented by 94.9 The Rock.

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I just want to go home. We all, I think, just want to go home. Like love being at home. Like going out every now and then, stepping out here and there. But we get so set in our routines sometimes that end of the day, just take me home. Here's Cameron Rick home. And Kingdom of Fear. It's 94.9 The Rock.

0: 94.9 The Rock, GTA's Rock Station with the Trues and Hold Me in Your Arms. Before that, Rock Randomizer spit notes some Whitesnake, and Here I Go Again. It is lucky. We've got your chance to see Santana and the Doobie Brothers. This coming Friday is the Rock Welcome Santana and the Doobie Brothers, the Oneness Tour, Sunday, July 5th at the RBC Amphitheater. If you want to go, tickets are on sale through the Rock.fm or the Rock app, but you better yet, join us all day Friday, starting with Rock Mornings, your chance to text the keyword SUMMER and score a pair of tickets.
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1: 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Collect them all. Oh, no, no, don't look for anything inside. Jeez, there's nothing inside. It's the 94.9 prize envelope, where the prize is the envelope. 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
1: Hey, this is Scott Anderson from Finger 11, and I am being paid a lot of money to say that you're listening to our new song, The Mountain, on 94.9 The Rock.

Eddie Vedder and Hard Sun at Indio Hit. Hey, it is Lucky. This is Dexter and the Moon Rocks. This is Freaking Out. 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

Sum 41 and a Hell song, of course. Cole McCaslin from Sum 41 will be in tonight. Another edition of Cone's Cave comes your way tonight at 7. And this week, music video and film director Brad Walsh is in the cave with Cone. Check that out tonight at 7. And yes, hopefully no rain today. We've had enough. One day's enough. 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

94.9 The Rock, GTA's Rock Station. We rock for Big Wreck and Dog with a Gun. Hey, it is Lucky. Every time I hear this intro, I think about like every 90s movie trailer. Seem to be a feature of it. It's the Cranberries and Dreams. It's the GTA's Rock Station. 94.9 The Rock. Good morning.

94.9 The Rock, DTA's Rock Station. Death from above and freeze me. Hey, it is Lucky. I laugh because that sounds like my household this week. Because although the nights have been and evenings have been very cool, it takes a little bit of air conditioning, I find, to kind of cool the inside of the house down, at least in my place. And we have this ongoing, let's call it debate. About the air conditioning and its temperature. I like it really cool at night. Others in my household, not so much. And sometimes we can be a bit dramatic about things like that when, you know, we think, oh, we're freezing here at, you know, 23 degrees inside the house when it's 30 outside. Well, that's my cross to bear. It's Miles Smith and Stargazing. Good morning. It's 94.9 The Rock.

It's Jeff Woods from Classic Rock Sundays on 94.9 The Rock. Just imagine if I took over the Rock Randomizer. Because I did. Give this a listen.

0: 94.9 The Rock, GTA's Rock Station. Hey, it is Lucky. It's Rock. It's Sunday morning. Sorry. Headstones and navigate. Trying to navigate my way through. I have scratched my eye. And not in a like a an odd way or a bad way. All I've done is my eye was itching me and I have relieved it for 1 second, which now means I think with allergies and all the pollen going around that I cannot stop rubbing my eyes and they've gotten itchy. Oh, gotta love allergy season. There's always something. You gotta finally get a string of good weather and now you gotta deal with bugs and ticks and allergies and all these other fun things and sunscreens, too. Ah, what a country.
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Theory of a Dead Man and Angel. Here's new rock from a band called the Rolling Stones. You have heard of them. It's called In the Stars. It's 94.9 The Rock.

CKGE, Durham, Toronto. From a transmitter in some farmer's field on a big hill blanketing southern Ontario with Devil Rock, this is the GTA's Rock Station, 94.9 The Rock.

94.9 The Rock, GTA's Rock Station. It's improved Friday night into yesterday's. That summer and warm weather does bring with it some storms and some thunder, too. Hey, it is Lucky. Good morning. Happy Sunday. This is Dominic Fike. This is Baby Doll. 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

0: 94.9 The Rock, GTA's Rock Station, our situation, stuck on planet Earth and high vibration. Hey, good morning. It's Lucky. We've got another edition of Classic Rock Sundays coming your way. Jeff Woods will be in at noon today for 6 hours of some classic rock with him, from noon to six. Cone's Cave tonight, Cone McCaslin coming back in. And in the Cave tonight, music video and film director Brad Walsh will join Cave. That's every Sunday night at 7 o'clock, of course. And lots more to get you there, too.
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0: It's Jeff Woods. You know, late last year, I was diagnosed with prostate cancer. Good news is that with a little help from my friends and a really good doctor, we zapped it, quite literally. Prostate cancer is the most commonly diagnosed cancer in Canadian men, generally affecting men over 40. Successful treatment depends on early detection. I cannot stress this bit enough. Have your PSA test and the physical check done annually. It's programs like Ride for Dad that contribute to raising awareness for prostate cancer. Much of the funds go towards research and public awareness. Research into improved diagnosis, treatment, and prevention will further improve our capacity to deal. This year, on Saturday, June the 13th, I'll be the honorary captain of the Princess Auto Ride for Dad Durham GTE. All the details right there at therock.fm. And there's more from rideforDad.ca. The Princess Auto Ride for Dad, June 13th, starts at 8 a.m. at Blackstock Motorsports on 57. 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

0: 94.9 The Rock. It's GTA's Rock Station. The beaches should have known better. I ain't as lucky. Could be a good day for the beach today. In fact, you can hang out, sit back, listen to Classic Rock Sundays with Jeff Woods to take you through it. He'll be in at noon today. This week, we've got your chance to win Godsmack tickets on Thursday, Santana and Doobie Brothers tickets on Friday, and all sorts of stuff online, too, at therock.fm and free stuff for you to score. So make sure you're hanging out with us all week long.
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1: 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Collect them all. Oh, no, no, don't look for anything inside. Jeez, there's nothing inside. It's the 94.9 prize envelope, where the prize is the envelope. 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

94.9 The Rock, GTA's Rock Station. That smell? No, it's not spring. It's teen spirit. And that's why we're allergic to it. Have yourself a wonderful Sunday. Enjoy. Classic Rock Sundays on the way at noon. Cone's Cave tonight at 7 o'clock, too. Here's Hozier and Too Sweet, 94.9 The Rock.

0: Good morning. Happy Sunday. It's Lori Ann. Let's have a fun day together. We'll do Måneskin coming up, but first we need a rock reality check.
1: A man is facing multiple charges after he allegedly hit three people with his car while impaired and drove away. Police say they were called to a report of a hit and run near Woodbine Casino late Friday. A woman who was hit was taken to hospital with non-life-threatening injuries. Well, both Doug Ford and Mark Carney are issuing statements on the five-year anniversary of the deadly hate-motivated attack in London. Carney said, quote, as we honor their memory, we reaffirm our commitment to combating Islamophobia and hate in all forms, while Ford added that, quote, no one should ever feel targeted or unsafe due to their faith. And trains are not running on the Lakeshore East GO line today. Buses will replace the trains traveling from Oshawa, making all stops to Pickering. From there, the buses will travel directly to Union Station. Well, the Blue Jays took down the Orioles 6-4 yesterday, while the Vegas Golden Knights are up 2-1 in the Stanley Cup Finals after last night's 5-4 double overtime win. Sunny today, a little windy and a high of 26. It's 18 right now. Traffic tip anytime. Text keyword traffic to 855-432-ROCK. I'm John Lodge. 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

0: If money can't buy you happiness, turn off the radio and be poor like us.
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0: New from Talk, it's Time Machine, 94.9 The Rock, GTA's Rock Station on a Sunday morning. It's Lori Ann. How's it going? I'm hanging out with you until Jeff Woods gets here with a brand new edition of Classic Rock Sundays. And then I'll pop back in with you and hang out until Cone gets here. What is with men kicking me out of the studio? I just realized, yes, Cone will be here with a new episode of Cone's Cave. That'll start at 7 p.m. But in the meantime, yeah, let's do this.
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Sure. It looks like we didn't plan anything to play right now. 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

0: GTA's Rock Station 94.9, The Rock City in Color and the Grand Optimist. It's Florianne. 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
1: GTA's Rock Station 94.9 The Rock, the tragically hit Blow It High. No, we did some Weezer and Go Away. They're not going away. They're releasing their 20th studio album. It is just called Weezer, and we're going to get it on August 21st. On Wednesday, they released a brand new song called We

0: Might As Well Be Strangers, featuring an artist called Wednesday. So you can go check that out while we wait for the brand new album later this summer.
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1: A woman is recovering after being one of three people hit by an alleged impaired driver. Police say it happened Friday night near the Woodbine Casino. They say the driver hit three people and took off before police arrived. He was arrested soon after. Mark Carney and Doug Ford have both commemorated the five-year anniversary of a deadly attack on a Muslim family in the province. Carney has reaffirmed a commitment to build a safer and more inclusive Canada, while Ford says yesterday was a reminder of the need to fight hate in all forms. The judge in the case has ruled that the murders were all an act of terrorism. And buses are replacing trains on the Lakeshore East GO line today. They'll make all station stops to Pickering and then travel express to Union Station. Departure times may be a little different, so make sure to give yourself lots of time. The Jays handled business yesterday, beating Baltimore 6-4. And a Mitch Marner hat trick helped power the Vegas Golden Knights to a 5-4 double overtime win. Vegas now holds a 2-1 series lead. Sunny today, a high of 26. It's 18 right now. Traffic tip anytime. Text keyword traffic to 855-432-ROCK. I'm John Lodge. 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

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I said you look so fine that I really want to make you mine. 4, 5, 6, come on and get your kicks. Now you don't need

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Really wanna make you mine. 4, 5, 6, come on and get your kicks. 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
1: Mumford & Sons big show happening at Rogers Stadium on June 13th. The same night, Ill Scarlet will be at the Phoenix Concert Theater. And Machine Gun Kelly takes over RBC Amphitheater on June 14th. Then we have not one, not two, but three shows from our Kells. June 17th at Lee's Palace, June 18th at History, and June 19th at RBC Amphitheater. There's so much more. 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

0: Station 94.9 The Rock. Mother Earth, one more astronaut. It's Florian. Sunday morning. I hope you didn't miss Generation Next, the weekend edition, both times yesterday. But luckily for you, we do have two more chances to check it out today. Dumb Crush, a band from Toronto. They have a new single called Had It, and you're going to hear it at 11 a.m. and 8 p.m. tonight.
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0: GTA's Rock Station 94.9 The Rock, Mother, Hayloft 2. We also did some Gorillaz and Feel Good Inc. And Gorillaz are playing a festival right now in Barcelona. It's called the Primavera Sound Festival, and it started on the 3rd. It goes until today, June 7th, and it's streaming on Amazon Music. So you will be able to watch it if you want to. 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
1: 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Who knows? 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

0: GTA's Rock Station 94.9 The Rock, Lumineers, and Ophelia. We did some 41 landmines, and Cone will be here at 7 o'clock with a brand new episode of Cone's Cave. In the cave with him is his buddy, Brad Walsh. Brad is a music video and film director, and he's definitely worked with some 41. So they will catch up and play a lot of cool tunes. It happens tonight, 7 p.m.
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0: Generation Next, the weekend edition, is coming up after we get a rock reality check.
1: A man is facing multiple charges after he allegedly hit three people with his car while impaired and drove away. Police say they were called to a report of a hit and run near Woodbine Casino late Friday. A woman who was hit was taken to hospital with non-life-threatening injuries. Well, both Doug Ford and Mark Carney are issuing statements on the five-year anniversary of the deadly hate-motivated attack in London. Carney said, quote, "As we honor their memory, we reaffirm our commitment to combating Islamophobia and hate in all forms," while Ford added that, quote, "No one should ever feel targeted or unsafe due to their faith." And trains are not running on the Lakeshore East GO line today. Buses will replace the trains traveling from Oshawa, making all stops to Pickering. From there, the buses will travel directly to Union Station. The Jays will go for the series win this afternoon as they wrap up a three-game set with the Orioles. The Toronto Tempo are hosting the Chicago Sky. And the Toronto Marlies will try to book their ticket to the Calder Cup Finals as they take on the Penguins tonight, leading that series 3-1. Mainly sunny today, a high of 27. It's 19 right now. Traffic tip anytime. Text keyword traffic to 855-432-ROCK. I'm John Lodge. 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
3: 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On 94.9 The Rock, I'm your host, John Angus McDonald from The Trues. Thank you for being here with me to check out some new music on this wonderful weekend in June, in the wicked year of our Lord, 2026, to quote Hunter S. Thompson. All right. Since you're listening, I assume you want to hear some new music, so why don't we just get right into that. We have a band called Dumb Crush out of Toronto. Dumb Crush. Pretty cool band name. Let me tell you a little bit about them. Out of the ashes of three young lifetimes of ambition, love, failure, success, and a million and one PBRs comes Dumb Crush. Off the heels of their debut single, Witches in the Dark, the band played dozens of shows across Canada. This was fueled as much by fans online as it was by Dumb Crush's inherent need to tear the roof off of every room they can get their hands on. Then, less than a year into their tenure, Dumb Crush was handpicked to support multi-platinum artist Grandson across Canada in iconic venues like the Commodore Ballroom, MTELUS, Burton Cummings Theatre, and the Phoenix. I can speak from experience that those are all great, iconic Canadian venues. They've dropped two EPs and have an upcoming LP at the end of 2026, all of which have been self-produced. In a world whose signals grow louder and louder, a place that provides only questions, Dumb Crush has found a cure for what's been tearing us limb from limb and heart from heart. I have a feeling that cure is rock, but let's find out. Dumb Crush from Toronto. This is their new single. It's called Had It.

All right, that was Had It from Toronto's own Dumb Crush. And I like that a lot. That has a cool, fresh sound to it. It's funny, like, you know, more and more I'm finding bands remind me of bands from the 90s. You know, I went through the 90s as a teen. My whole teen years were the 90s. I was born in 1980, so I turned 19 in 1999. And I'm just, a lot of these familiar themes and sounds, like, that sounds a little bit like a band called Better Than Ezra from the 90s, who are, you know, they still have one or two tunes that get played on the radio. It's just sort of a sound that is like sort of cyclical, and everything that's old is new again. And that's been true of all of music for all time. When we were starting our band in the 90s, we were covering music from the 60s and 70s that felt like it was from centuries ago, but really it was only from 30 years ago. You know, in the 90s is 30 years ago. So it's just, it's crazy how that works. But it's cool to see that sound going strong from a band that is doing their own thing with it. I like the lyrics. I like the singer. I like what they got going on. So I could see good things coming down the pike for Dumb Crush from Toronto. If you like what you hear, go find them on the streamers. Go find them on the socials. Give them a follow and a like and what have you, a share. Go see them live. That's the best thing you could do to support music. And it's the best thing you can just do for your health and sanity and happiness as well, in my humble opinion. Okay, that's it from me for now. Thank you for tuning in for another installment of Generation Next Radio on 94.9 The Rock. I'm your host, John Angus McDonald from The Trues. We'll see you down the road.

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0: GTA's Rock Station 94.9 The Rock. Sheepdogs, I don't know. It's Lorianne. Aren't we lucky? This afternoon we get to listen to the sweet sounds of Jeff Woods and Classic Rock Sundays while we watch a ball game. Yeah, the Blue Jays are going to crush the Orioles this afternoon at 1:37. Go Jays, go.
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0: GTA's Rock Station 94.9 The Rock. Tears for Fears. Everybody wants to rule the world. We also did some Oasis. And of course, their documentary now has a release date, September 11th. And it's going to be in theaters. And then it'll stream internationally on Disney Plus and on Hulu later in the year. And people are talking. I mean, it's just speculation, but they are hyping up this documentary just like they hyped up the reunion tour, which in fact deserved all the hype that it got. So they're saying now, I don't know who they are, but they're saying that this documentary could be up for an Oscar. So that's pretty cool. Can't wait to see it this fall.
1: 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Whoa, whoa, whoa. 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

0: GTA's Rock Station, 94.9 The Rock, no doubt, and just a girl, it's Lorianne. Yeah, that's what we are. That's all right. There's new stuff at therock.fm. 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All right, go do that. Classic Rock Sundays is about to begin with Mr. Jeff Woods. Before that, we will see what the Rock Randomizer has for us. And let's do Dexter and the Moon Rocks, new stuff from them next.
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0: Sunday. Hey, it's time to tune in. I am an anarchist. 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
2: Classic Rock Sunday is on the air once again. I'm glad you're here for it. It's a six-hour ride that will climax just before 6 p.m. with the premiere of a couple of singles I love so much from a favorite release from a GTA band called Arlene and the People. Influenced as they are by Canadian bands like Rush and Arlene Peace. So that's later to close the show. That begins right now, this time with a trip back to 1967, when one of England's greatest exports to the world musically in the blues rock genre was Fleetwood Mac. Early stuff. 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

0: 94.9 The Rock on a classic rock Sunday. Loggins and Messina. Kenny Loggins, Jim Messina. The latter a member of the Buffalo Springfield for a minute and with Poco. Rock Family Trees are kind of my jam. Take a guy like Ronnie Wood. Started out with a British band called The Birds. The Other Birds, the one with an eye. Before Ronnie went on to play bass with Jeff Beck when Rod Stewart was the singer. And then Ronnie and Rod in the Faces. And finally, the band that Ronnie's been with since this week in 1975. Mostly as the other guitarist with Keith Richards. But sometimes still, Ronnie's gone back to the bass with the Stones. Songs like Emotional Rescue. And songs like The Killer Cut from the Stones you get here next.
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10: 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It was this past Monday, the first for Ronnie Wood, and the next day, June 2nd, for Charlie Watts, banging on the drums on this one, featuring Ronnie doing double duty alongside Keith. So it's Ronnie plucking the bass on this beauty from 94.9 The Rock.

0: 94.9, The Rock on a classic rock Sunday. The Beers right there on Kim Mitchell and Rock Rolling Stones. This week, 1964, they sat down in New York's Kennedy Airport to start up their first North American tour. And this week in 1975, he was 28 years old, Ronnie Wood, the 1st of June, making his stage debut with the band at the start of another tour down in Baton Rouge, Louisiana. Been there, loved that place, and looking forward to getting back to the USA when they get a new tenant in the White House. Now, let's flash back to this week, 1972, when at the house that British music label EMI built at 3 Abbey Road in London was the band who began recording the album that would take us to the dark side of the moon. I think it's high time to play one from it here next.
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0: Jeff Woods, more of your classic rock Sunday now as we commemorate this week, 1972, when what was originally a 9-bedroom Georgian townhouse built in 1831 turned studio by EMI. Ever wondered what that stands for, the label EMI? Electric and Musical Industries. They ended up calling the studio Abbey Road. Proper nod to the Beatles album of the same name. Same place found Pink Floyd creating two sides of vinyl. They'd call The Dark Side of the Moon. 10 songs, the fourth cut of which went like this, 94.9 The Rock.

take our marching orders from some idiot at head office in New York or Los Angeles. No, we take them from some idiot right here. Listen, it was a pleasure working for you. If they ever hear this, 94.9 The Rock.

0: 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And from 20 years before all that, the song about how wise men don't know how it feels to be thick as a brick. 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
0: 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And yes, after we trip back to this week, 1972, when the number one album in England came with this song, the title song from Ian Anderson's band, Jethro Tull, 94.9 The Rock.
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gave me the queen. She gave me the king. She was wheeling and dealing, just doing her thing. She was holding a pair, but I had to try. Her deuce was wild.

0: 94.9 The Rock on a classic rock Sunday, back to the Bon Scott era of AC/DC, the 70s. And one in memory of bassist Dee Dee Ramone, gone the 6th of June 2002. I played Sheena Is a Punk Rocker. Dee Dee went from what they would call death by misadventure. He was only 49. I remember 49. Grateful to have gotten beyond 59. With a bit of a scare last year, I faced the diagnosis of prostate cancer, like so many men do. But with a little help from my friends and a really good doctor, we zapped it quite literally, and things are looking up. Prostate cancer being one of the most commonly diagnosed cancers in Canadian men, if you didn't know. Men typically over 40, but sometimes younger. Early detection is key. If you haven't gotten a PSA test and you're over 45, 50, get it done and get the physical check done annually, too. Don't die of embarrassment, as they say. And not only that, Ride for Dad is next Saturday. They've asked me to be the honorary ride captain. It's the Princess Auto Ride for Dad Durham GTE coming up this Saturday to help raise funds. All the details right there at rock.fm. Now, let's go back to a number one song right now, 1968 with Simon and Garfunkel. But it's not them. It's a twist of lemon, as it were. A 90s version of the classic rock hit you get here next.
1: If you were in the GTA during the early 2000s, you might have heard these guys' chill tones on the airwaves. And while Ill Scarlet hasn't dropped much lately, this year is a pretty big milestone for them, and you're not going to want to miss it. 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

Hello, I'm Cone from Sum 41 here to tell you about what's happening this Sunday on my show, Cone's Dave, always on at 7 p.m. This week, my guest is my old friend, film director and music video director, Brad Walsh, better known to everybody as B-Rad. B-Rad directed a lot of music videos back in the late 90s, early 2000s for bands such as Gob, Not By Choice, Sum 41, and a whole lot more. He's on my show. It's a great conversation. Don't miss it. The Found in the Underground band is a band from the UK. They are called CLTDRP. It's a great show this week for week 199 of my show. Don't miss it. Sunday, 7 p.m. right here on 94.9 The Rock.

0: 94.9 The Rock, classic rock Sunday. Doors there, Peace Frog, in a set started with the Boston band known as the Lemonheads, singing the number one hit of this week, 1968, the original one by Simon and Garfunkel. From Mrs. Robinson to Mrs. Brown, Mrs. James Brown, Adrian her name, and how she dealt with getting pulled over while under the influence. Funny little story, music to go with, right here next.
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0: Here comes more Classic Rock Sunday. Something just tough enough from Stevie Ray's Big Brothers Band here in a moment. A set starts by remembering how on the second day of June this week, 1988, James Brown's wife, Adrian, attempted to claim diplomatic immunity, as it were, on charges of drugged driving and speeding and criminal trespass. She invoked her status as the wife of the ambassador of Seoul. She said, "You know who my husband is?" They said, "Let's go to jail." We say, "Crank this one up, because Papa's got a brand new, you know, from 94.9 The Rock."

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0: 94.9 The Rock on a classic rock Sunday, back to 1986 when Stevie Ray's big brother Jimmy Vaughn's band came with that one. Kim Wilson, the singer on that, from the Austin, Texas band, The Fabulous Thunderbirds. Just about 1,000 miles to the east of Austin, Texas, you're in Atlanta, Georgia, where the band of brothers who brought us an album called Southern Harmony and Musical Companion hail from. Classic from that record on your radio next.
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Keeping the music playing with the song recorded this week, 1966, on an album that would find George Harrison taking the lead vocal on three songs from the Beatles album Revolver, including this one, 94.9 The Rock.

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0: Classic Rock Sunday, celebrating the return this spring and summer of that Toronto trio in North America, who, with the addition of members of Slash's band and Toronto-born Phil X, getting rave reviews for what Rick Emmett calls triumph on steroids. And rocked Beatles from 66. It was this week, the following year, 1967, right now in May in England, and the first week of June over here. After 700 hours of recording in the studio, the Beatles album that would spend months at number one, they called Sgt. Pepper's. But now it's 1973. This very week, Paul McCartney took flight with the Wings song he wrote for a James Bond film. It's next. It's Jeff Woods. You know, late last year, I was diagnosed with prostate cancer. Good news is that with a little help from my friends and a really good doctor, we zapped it, quite literally. Prostate cancer is the most commonly diagnosed cancer in Canadian men, generally affecting men over 40. Successful treatment depends on early detection. I cannot stress this bit enough. Have your PSA test and the physical check done annually. It's programs like Ride for Dad that contribute to raising awareness for prostate cancer. Much of the funds go towards research and public awareness. Research into improved diagnosis, treatment, and prevention will further improve our capacity to deal. This year, on Saturday, June the 13th, I'll be the honorary captain of the Princess Auto Ride for Dad Durham GTE. All the details right there at the Rock.fm. And there's more from RideForDad.ca. The Princess Auto Ride for Dad, June 13th, starts at 8 a.m. at Blackstock Motorsports on 57. 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

0: 94.9 The Rock, Classic Rock Sunday, where we're going to celebrate the arrival on planet Earth of a man not from Mars, but friends with spiders from that planet. The singer of the British band that would hire David Bowie, lead guitarist Mick Ronson, come with a killer solo album called You're Never Alone with a Schizophrenic. One of the best off it. It's right here next.
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0: 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It was 1979 for Ian Hunter. This one, 94.9 The Rock.

0: 94.9, The Rock, Classic Rock Sunday, where in just a minute here, if you listen closely and loudly, you just might hear the squeak of the bass drum pedal of the one and only John Bonzo Bonham. It's an epic kind of Zeppelin. 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
1: 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Oh, no, no, don't look for anything inside. Jeez, there's nothing inside. It's the 94.9 prize envelope, where the prize is the envelope. 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
2: 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This is the day, June 1977. A certain four-man band from England played the first of six sold-out nights at Madison Square Garden, New York City. 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

CKTE-FM, 94.9 The Rock, Durham, Toronto. 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

him. It's like tubular, you know? 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

0: else's food. You know, it's like grody, grody to the max. I'm sure. It's like really nauseating. Like, bark out. Gag me with the spoon. Gross. I am sure. Totally.
1: 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The Frank Zappa album, Ship Arriving Too Late to Save a Drowning Witch. One of the greatest album covers ever. Now, we're at 1972 right now. The Rolling Stones just kicked off what I figure is among their best run of shows ever on their Exile on Main Street tour. 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

0: 94.9 The Rock, classic rock Sunday. That song in the set, born this week in 1972, when Martha Reeves and Stevie Wonder would open for the Rolling Stones on their Exile on Main Street tour, grossing some $4 million, making it the richest rock tour in history at that time. I'd calculated how much money $4 million was in 72. Now, it'd be about $32 million. More Stones later this afternoon. We'll celebrate the birthdays. Two band members, Ronnie Wood, June 1st, Charlie Watts, June 2nd. The pair of Geminis who got along famously. Charlie always coming with a cup of coffee right before showtime and sitting and chatting with Ronnie, a pre-concert ritual. Speaking of legends, the one who takes us to Jungle Land is coming up, and the one who was so fly, he was super fly. Right here next.
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0: It's Jeff Woods, more of your classic rock Sunday. Remembering now a legend of rock and soul, born the 3rd of June in 42. Made his first impression as the lead singer and primary songwriter of a Chicago band called The Impressions. But becoming a household name is what he did in 72 with the soundtrack to the film, shared its title with this song. It's the great Curtis Mayfield singing Superfly, 94.9 The Rock.

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0: 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There's Bruce. And Rock's Superfly, Curtis Mayfield, title track from the blaxploitation film, same name. Now, I know a little about love. Baby, I can guess the rest. Music to go with on your radio next.
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0: 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And one in memory of the great piano man, Billy Powell, born the 3rd of June, 52. 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
1: Exxon oil tanker, the CSR company, faced tough questioning at the company's annual general meeting today from shareholders concerned that payouts to workers affected by asbestos could be financially crippled.

0: 94.9 The Rock, Classic Rock Sunday. This is the week in 1970, the BBC said no to that song because the original version found Ray Davies singing Coca-Cola, which resulted in him returning to New York because technology then wasn't what it is now. He had to go in person and redo it. So he flew across the Atlantic. He changed Coca-Cola to Cherry Cola so they could get radio airplay in England. From L.O.L.A. Lola to this week in 1993 when starting up their 169-day Get a Grip World Tour was the Boston band you get here next.
1: Good morning. Start here.
2: 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Thailand is second. South
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3: 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Not the U.S.?
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3: 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But in the U.S., they have medium, large, extra large, and double extra large. And there's also a size called the Team Gulp in the U.S., which is 128 fluid ounces. That is 3.78 liters.
2: For the person who just walked off the face of the sun, God bless America.
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0: 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The singer interviewed me years ago. She's so special. She'll do Navid, plus a song called Straight Jacket, which is an original. That's just after 5:45 p.m. today. Now, what do you imagine was the final number one hit from The Police? It was this week in 1983. That's the hint. It's the song you get here next.
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0: Here comes more Classic Rock Sunday. This the week, it was the 4th of June, in fact, 1983. The Police started a four-week run at number one in England with what became their fifth and final number one single. 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

0: Classic Rock Sunday, remembering CNE Stadium, where this week, the 4th of June, 1991, first of a couple of nights for the band that brought Toronto the Use Your Illusion tour. I'm going to play you something epic from that record right here next.
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5: What we've got here is failure to communicate. 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So you get what we had here last week, which is the way he wants it. Well, he gets it. 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

Isn't it good to know that 94.9 The Rock is absolutely free? And we even give you free stuff just for hanging out. I mean, that's love. 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

0: 94.9 The Rock on a Classic Rock Sunday, wrapping another six-pack there with Bowie, who was this week in 1974. He started up his Diamond Dogs tour, The Forum in Montreal. Meanwhile, hope you caught the Stones played earlier as we celebrated the June 1st and June 2nd birthdays of Ronnie Wood and Charlie Watts. Take another trip back in a second here to the spring of 72 when Exile on Main Street came out. And you know what Marianne Faithfull said about that record? About her friend's latest record in 1972. She called it the closest to genius Mick and the band had ever come up with musically. Couldn't agree more. Let's go back to the Exile album, plus early U2 here next.
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0: 94.9 The Rock. We're going to take a ride on heavy metal, the movie soundtrack, in a minute here. Plus, throwback to when AC/DC were out with Bon Scott's lyrical handiwork about balls that are held for charity, some for fancy dress, but when they're held for pleasure were the ones that he liked the best. 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
0: 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When the Eagles came with album number one, they opened it like this from 94.9 The Rock.

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0: 94.9 The Rock, 70s AC/DC, because why not? Now, as promised, to fulfill my innate, long-standing personal mandate to be a fountain, not a drain, and to share that which inspires some music in a second here, rooted consciously or otherwise in the past, but also with elements of new and original. And so enter this Toronto band called Arlene and the People. Two songs that I don't go a day without hearing at home, because these four aren't just into music, they live music, maybe like you do. And they've just come out with their Ever Onward Believer EP with bonus tracks. I think you might dig these guys. I've got two songs from this EP. They're on your radio next.
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0: I'm Jeff Woods, back here next Saturday at 6 p.m. with my other show, Records and Rockstars. And coming up this evening at 7 p.m., some 41 bassist Cole McCaslin. Now, as I alluded, this band

Eddie Peace gave a two-word review. He said, "Jeff, it's beautiful." And so we introduced Toronto's Arlene and the People two times now here on the GTA's Rock Station, 94.9 The Rock.

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CKGE, Durham, Toronto. From a transmitter in some farmer's field on a big hill blanketing southern Ontario with Devil Rock, this is the GTA's Rock Station, 94.9 The Rock.

Rivers, Californication. It's Florian, Sunday night. I'm hanging out with you until Cone gets here with a brand new episode of Cone's Cave. MGK with Fred Durst. It's Fix Your Face, 94.9 The Rock.

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1: Mumford & Sons big show happening at Rogers Stadium on June 13th. The same night, Ill Scarlet will be at the Phoenix Concert Theater. And Machine Gun Kelly takes over RBC Amphitheater on June 14th. Then we have not one, not two, but three shows from our Kells. June 17th at Lee's Palace, June 18th at History, and June 19th at RBC Amphitheater. There's so much more. 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

0: GTA's Rock Station 94.9 The Rock, Strumbellas and Hardlines. Strumbellas will be playing the FIFA Fan Festival that's happening, just in case you want to be involved in the FIFA World Cup but you don't have tickets to an actual game. That's okay. But speaking of, if you do have tickets to an actual game in Toronto, there is a whole list of things that you cannot bring into the stadium. And of course, some of it is obvious, okay? No firearms, no weapons, nothing that could be used as a weapon. You can't bring pom-poms and you can't bring toilet paper. I don't know why, but we have to trust that the washrooms will be stocked, because you are not allowed to bring toilet paper into the stadium to see the FIFA World Cup.
1: Whoa, he got all of that one.
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Well, instead of breaking up, which they seemed to have been teasing, Greta Van Fleet released this new song. 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

0: GTA's Rock Station, 94.9 The Rock, Pearl Jam, and Jeremy. It's Lorianne. Cone is coming up with a brand new episode of Cone's Cave at 7 p.m. In the cave with him is his friend, Brad Walsh. And they're friends because Brad is a music video and film director, and he definitely worked on some stuff for Sum 41. He'll tell you all about that. That's not my job. You can listen to the boys chat, swap some stories, catch up, and play some good music starting at 7 p.m.
1: It's Jeff Woods. You know, late last year, I was diagnosed with prostate cancer. Good news is that with a little help from my friends and a really good doctor, we zapped it, quite literally. Prostate cancer is the most commonly diagnosed cancer in Canadian men, generally affecting men over 40. Successful treatment depends on early detection. I cannot stress this bit enough. Have your PSA test and the physical check done annually. It's programs like Ride for Dad that contribute to raising awareness for prostate cancer. Much of the funds go towards research and public awareness. Research into improved diagnosis, treatment, and prevention will further improve our capacity to deal. This year, on Saturday, June the 13th, I'll be the honorary captain of the Princess Auto Ride for Dad Durham GTE. 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
4: 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It's 0% interest for a full 2 years. So get to know Joe. As they always say, he's right there now. Joe'sHeating.ca.
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1: 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Kaleo, way down we go. Before I go, let me tell you, this week, a couple of cool things happening. We want to send you to see Godsmack, the Rise of Rock World Tour with special guests Stone Double Pilots and Dorothy, happening June 24th at RBC Amphitheater. 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If you're number 9, you're going to the show. Then on Friday, Santana with Doobie Brothers. We will be giving you tickets all day long. They're playing RBC Amphitheater on July 5th. 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Lots to look forward to this week and right now, because Cone's Cave is next.
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0: Laugh Alleys like Craig and Lucky, Lorianne, Doug, Lee, and Ed the Sock. Collect them all. Oh, no, no. Don't look for anything inside. Jeez, there's nothing inside. It's the 94.9 prize envelope, where the prize is the envelope. 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

0: 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Gotta be Cone's Cave on 94.9 The Rock. 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
2: Welcome to Cone's Cave. I'm Cone from the band Sum 41. Thanks for tuning in here on The Rock. This is week 199 of my show. You know what that means? Next week is the 200th Cone's Cave show on The Rock. What a milestone. All right. Well, let's start this week off with we got a cool show coming to Toronto, June 20th, actually. The band is called Lambrini Girls, and they're really good. And they're playing the Concert Hall in Toronto, June 20th. Let's check out something brand new from them. This is called Cult of Celebrity on 94.9 The Rock.

94.9 The Rock. I'm Cone. This is Cone's Cave. That was Lambrini Girls with Cult of Celebrity, a brand new track from them. And like I said, they are coming to Toronto June 20th playing the Concert Hall. That's going to be a great show. Make sure to head downtown Toronto. Check out Lambrini Girls. All right, moving along. I want to play a band called Masked Intruder. Great pop punk band. They play on stage with ski masks on, so no one really knows what they look like. They play in blue and green and orange and I believe yellow colored ski masks. And that's how they've always done it as a band. That's hence the name, Masked Intruder. Let's check out something from them called Wish You Were Mine on 94.9 The Rock.

0: 94.9 The Rock. I'm Cone McCaslin from Sum 41. This is my weekly Sunday night show, Cone's Cave. That was Len with a song called Trillion Days. And actually, on Spotify, it's Trillion Dare, but it is actually Trillion Days on Spotify. It is messed up. That is a song pre my time in Sum 41 that Sum 41 used to cover. That's a great song. Another reason I wanted to play Len is because my guest this week is director and friend and film director, music director, Brad Walsh, better known from bands around Toronto and all his friends as B-Rad. He directed the Steal My Sunshine music video, which became massive worldwide. We all know that song and we all know that video. B-Rad directed that. He directed videos for Gob, Not By Choice, Us and Sum 41. He directed our Makes No Difference video. He directed music video for the band Head and a whole lot more. B-Rad's on my show. Really happy he's on my show because we go back to the early 2000s and talk a lot about that time. It was great catching up with him. You're going to get the conversation after this.
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0: All right, this is Cone's Cave. I'm Cone from Sum 41. This week, my guest on the show is my friend, my old friend, Brad Walsh, better known to us as B-Rad, music director or music video director, film director, and all-around awesome guy. And before I get to the conversation with him, I want to play you a couple bands that he directed music videos for in the early 2000s, starting with a band from Ajax. Not us, but a band called Not By Choice. Here is Now That You're Leaving on 94.9 The Rock.

0: 94.9 The Rock. This is Cone's Cave, and I am the host, Cone from Sum 41. That was our really great friends in Gob with a song called For the Moment. Before that, Not By Choice, also friends of ours from Ajax with a song called Now That You Are Leaving. Both bands and both of those songs were directed, the music videos were directed by my guest this week, Brad Walsh, my friend, better known as B-Rad. He is on the show. If you watched much music in the late 90s, early 2000s, mid-2000s, you definitely saw a music video that B-Rad directed, because he directed a ton of music videos, a ton of great music videos that were massive, including Lens, Steal My Sunshine, the two songs I just played there. He directed the music video for our video, Makes No Difference, which we're going to talk about in the conversation, because there's some funny stuff that happened in that music video, including having DMX in the music video. So we're going to talk about how we got him and what happened at the shoot with DMX. Funny stuff. We're going to talk about when he knew the music business was changing and basically YouTube came in and squashed the music video budget. And then that basically made way for no more Much Music, no more MTV with music videos. So we're going to talk about when that moment, when he knew that moment was happening. And B-Rad also got into directing films and commercials and all that stuff. So we're going to start the conversation off with comparing a band ending, say Sum 41, to a film shoot ending. That's how we start the conversation off. Here is my conversation with my old pal, B-Rad.
1: The end of an era, the end of like a whole like chapter of your, well, I don't even like to say that it's an end. It's just a closure, because it's not the end necessarily. It's just, it is what this moment, this event is this done and yeah. Being put away. And how emotional must that have been for you guys? I mean, it's like incredible.
2: Yeah, right? It's nuts. The weirdest thing was that it was so, it was probably the biggest tour we'd ever done.
1: Yeah.
2: And then we did the Junos and they inducted us in the Hall of Fame. And then the day after that, it was like over. Like, it was just like, that was the weirdest thing of my life. You know what I mean? Like,
1: quiet. Quiet.
2: Yeah, that's it. Like, the band is over. The next day after we get inducted into the Hall of Fame. I can imagine for movies, it would be the same. Like, a long movie. Like, if a movie takes a year to make, you guys are together all the time. Like,
1: all the time.
2: With the actors, the producers, the whole team. And then all of a sudden, obviously, it has to come to an end. It finishes, and you're like, oh, I'm never going to work with those guys maybe ever again. I will never see them again.
1: Yeah, it's the same thing. And it's so, you form these intense, well, I don't have to tell you. I mean, you guys are in a band for a million years, but you form these intense bonding with people. And sometimes you have like disagreements. Sometimes it's like you're there to help each other get through rough shit. You've seen the best and worst versions of each other. And then it's just silence. Then it's just over. And it's so bizarre. And it's exactly what you say. It's like you may never see them again. So it's kind of emotional. And that's why the people we don't do rap parties anymore. That was the thing that used to happen. So people would celebrate. It's just kind of gone out of favor because of just whatever. I don't know, cost. But, that was all before COVID. We used to do that, so we'd all have a moment to celebrate. But or if there's a screening, if it's a film, a feature film, we'll go to a festival, people show up. But it's not the same, because you don't get to see the guy who's like cleaning out your motor home, or the dude that was like taking care of like making sure that the props are cool on set. I mean, those people don't necessarily, you're not going to see them. And sometimes you have like the most amazing collisions with, like, well, I don't have to tell you, there's some technicians, people that were on the road with you that you really love their sense of humor or the thing that they brought, their professionalism, and you have a friendship with them that suddenly you won't have so much anymore, because you don't have access to them anymore.
2: Okay, let's get into like late 90s, early 2000s headspace.
1: Okay. Well, that's a good headspace. That was a good time.
2: Yeah. Okay. Let's start here. Because I don't even know this. What was your very first music video you ever directed?
1: The first one that kind of launched, got attention was probably like video number. This Blue Dog Picked was the first one after that. And that was a big deal because Karam is awesome and a great video and got some attention. He was just off a series called Catwalk. So he was a known performer on TV and had the band Blue Dog Picked, and they remain friends to this day. And right after that, went on to do, we had a kind of a booze can party to celebrate the launch. And Karen put the word out. We put the word out with our community, myself, my two partners, Richie and Sean. We knew a DJ at CFNY named Brother Bill. He went on the air, promoted the party. Suddenly we have like 600 people showing up at our loft warehouse, which you had been when I first met you. Yeah. And it was outrageous, out of control. I was like hammered and wasted. And much music showed up there. Larissa Galkin had her camera in front of me and she's like interviewing me. I'm like a 24-year-old, like, just what is going on? I'm just like, it was a mess, but we had a fun. We made it seem like a lot of fun. It was, but that was that kind of landed us in the ecosphere. But it was the band called Head that we did. Answers was the one that charted and really launched us as a company. And my partners Richie and Sean, we had the film company Projector Films, and that was our first real kind of hit. And then that led us to Mark from Len, and then I did all their early videos. And then one day we're throwing, because we constantly throw those booze can parties, those illegal after hours parties, in order to just the Andy Warhol experience in a warehouse. He shows up with you fools. And I'm like, what? These are kids. What are you doing? We've had the cops here before. Now we got these 16-year-olds here. Like, and Mark's like, no, man, they're awesome. They're the best band ever. You got to trust me on this. I'm like, yeah, okay. But if the cops show up again, like, we're this is not a good idea. Yeah, that's how I met you guys. And there's actually some early photographs of you guys kicking around in the warehouse space. I don't even know if you remember that place.
2: Oh yeah, I do. But it's foggy. But it's funny about that time though, because you know, much like the music industry, like there was value in making videos and having them try and be on Much Music, and then good budgets and stuff like that. And somewhere along the way, obviously, like it did the music business with like, Napster and Spotify and all that. iTunes came along and kind of destroyed all that. Budgets for recordings went down. People could do them on their own at their house. When was it for you that you started feeling like, oh, shit, here comes this thing called YouTube and we're
1: fine? I was on the beach doing the Steal My Sunshine video with Graham, who was Mark's manager, or the band's manager from Len. And, that was just at 99. And we're on the beach, and there's like, it was like Pied Piper, and there's lots of kids coming around. They're in the video. It was a lot of fun, a lot of great energy around all those guys. Because Mark, flew down 40 friends, and it was just a great concept that he wanted to execute. And thankfully, allowed me to do that. But it was on the beach doing the video that Graham's getting all these like flyers handed to him. He pulls one up, he goes, and it said, free download MP3. And it's like, oh, what's an MP3? What is that? He goes, that's the beginning of the end, mate. It's all over, man. It's all, we're all doomed. The whole industry's shit now. No, and that was true enough. It was the beginning of the end, because the, the monetizing of things that we're used to in the traditional model was disrupted by technology, which was good in many ways. But at the same time, it also affected people who were like, really making, getting their chance. And a lot of people were denied to see it through because the shift happened, right?
2: Let's talk Makes No Difference a little bit. Okay, this is what I recall. I'm gonna go first.
1: Okay.
2: So yeah, we did do like a Makes No Difference music video first, like just like a homemade thing. Like,
1: that's right.
2: Yeah, where you came around Walmart, we were throwing TVs off of beaches and stuff like that. Yeah. And then somewhere along the way, the label, we actually released that. Much Music played it.
1: That's right.
2: So I don't know where there was. I'm kind of, I forget why now at some point. Maybe it didn't get picked up by MTV or something. And the label.
1: Well, that's exactly what it was. Well, because you guys weren't with Def Jam at that point. It was just, the first one was being financed by
2: Aquarius.
1: That's right. And what's his face? Michael McCarty, who was amazing, instrumental in everybody's burgeoning career at the time. He was such a great force of good. And putting it all together, I think you were involved, Michael McCarty, were you not?
2: Yeah.
1: Okay,
2: for sure. Yeah.
1: Definitely. Okay, good. And then, we got Mark Hollister was the editor. He worked like really hard putting together, because we had to use a lot of your footage because we didn't have all the material. Then we went and got more stuff. And then in the interim, you guys got attention down south and they wanted something that was, I think there was probably some controversy over the format because it wasn't like, a certain quality that they wanted in terms of, because we shot, it was like a lot of like home footage, right? Yes. Which made it so incredibly endearing and hilarious, because it feels just like it was the beginning of kids going out and just doing it for themselves, you know, which was happening because you guys were always doing that, right? And then actually being able to like put it together in a thoughtful, cohesive way, and then, you know, brought on somebody like myself to help you guys package it in a way to, you know, add some additional material to help make it look that more, that much more polished or a little concept. And then suddenly went to the next level, which was awesome, right?
2: What was the budget of the second Makes No Difference video? It must have been.
1: We went from like $600 to $360,000.
2: Yep. That's crazy. I mean, we destroyed a house.
1: Yeah, you guys destroyed a house.
2: We did. I remember. So we went through this whole video, 2-day shoot. And then at the end, I think we just started destroying it. Like, we're thinking.
1: Well, that's a funny story, because that created a lot of concern for one of the people on my crew. And I was part of it, by the way. I was taking a tennis rack and just whacking shit. We were having a blast. We were exhausted. It was 2 days. You guys are about to hit the road and go on your tour, disappearing for a year. And it was just like a relief. So the house was already like earmarked to be demolished. But I think you smashed 30 or 40 windows in the house. It was like nuts. And we filmed it all. And the next morning, the guy, you know, the location guy, he goes and secures the location. Everything's cool. He can go to bed, right? And then we shoot the video. It was shot overnight. He comes in the morning. He says, "What the hell? See, what do you mean? I'm going to have to clean up all this glass." Because it's like, to demolish a place, they have to have workers walk through it. They can't walk through an unsafe work environment. All the glass broken around. It's like, we all thought the same thing. It's like, this house get destroyed. Let's start the destroy now.
2: Yeah.
1: I mean, and what was even crazier about it was like the whole, you know, having to just in the video, there's specific things that we shot that were being destroyed that we were planned on. And one of the things was like, you know, that the getting DMX to driving around through the home, we had to remove a door only to put the door back in, only take the door back out. They were like preserving, destroying as they would. And for I think it's 3.5 seconds, and that cost $50,000 for him to be in the video. For 3.5 seconds. Do you remember how that conversation happened?
2: Kind of. And I remember, so the destruction thing, we thought we were doing them a favor. We're like, oh, exactly. They're gonna love this. We're destroying it for them. But yeah, the DMX thing. So he was in town doing a film. Like Exit Wounds, yes. And I think Leor Cohen had called him and said, "I got this new band," and he wanted an X amount of money. I think, did you say $50,000? I thought it was 15, but.
1: Well,
2: 50.
1: Okay. So no, well, cause the ATV was $15,000 and he wanted the yellow one because it's the only one color he didn't have already. And that he got to keep it at the end. That was the deal. He wanted to have, this is interesting. The whole conversation about him that yes, that somebody made the, you know, called Def Jam, made the connection. And, you know, I think he's a label mate possibly.
2: He was. Yeah.
1: And, okay, great. And I had a chance to work with him earlier at one point, and I was warned about him and thinking, okay, but that didn't work out. But it turns out he was cool. But we went to have a dinner before we started shoot. We went to Hooters. So they're like, "Where do you guys want to go for dinner and talk about, like, nothing and just celebrate the night before we go to video?" And you guys chose Hooters. I'm like, "I guess we're going to Hooters." So we went to Hooters, which is super classy of you. And while we're there, one of them disappears. He's on the phone, comes back and says, "Hey, you guys want DMX in your video?" And it's like, next thing you know, like, you're like, "Yeah, that sounds like a cool idea. What are we going to do?" And so we came up with the idea and, like, you know, going to do whatever does in the video, drives around an ATV and disrupts the party, which was hilarious and insane. But there were conditions. This is a Friday night, and Richie, my producer, was with us at the time, and he has to disappear because now he's got to try and fulfill the conditions of the arrangement, which is like, got to get him an ATV. We got to get it for him. Got to be the yellow one, and it's got to be that model. Okay, cool. He's got to get his own bus, right? Or his, like, trailer. Coach. Yeah, trailer. He's got to get delivery service to and from set with a limousine. There's got to be some entertainment provided that would be cash-based in order to provide that. And then he wanted $10,000 U.S. And then we had to modify the house in order to get the ATV in with the door back. And so we had, like, a construction ball. So it all ends about $40,000, and in a cost that the label just went like this. And you know, the funny thing is, during the production, you know, Richie's like coming up to me, he's like, "Hey, you know, DMX, if he's coming to ask you to take a meeting with you, just don't do it. Don't do it, man. What are you talking about? Like, I'm busy. I'm redirecting things. Like, yeah, don't take a meeting, mate. Why wouldn't I take a meeting? Pulls out his sunglasses and eyes are beet red. He goes, taking a meeting means he wants to get you wasted. He wants to smoke you up. Oh, he goes, on behalf of the production, please don't take a meeting. You got to make this thing happen. Like, don't worry about it. He goes back to work. So, and then at one point, he keeps saying, you and me, we're going to have a meeting, right? We're going to have a meeting, man. No, I'm just working away. It's cool. But we had a moment. He wanted to have a photograph taken with me off the side of set. So we're hanging out. My friend Steven was taking the picture and he wanted to have a private conversation. It wasn't going to be a meeting. That's going to be back in a trailer or whatever it's. Motorhome. And so he goes, you know, just between you and me, honest to honest, you know, if you call me up or the boys in the band call me up and you want to do this video, I'll do it for free. But because the label called me, I know they're making money, I'm making money. So that's what's going on. I just want to know honest to honest. Like, we're cool, right? I mean, yeah, totally cool, man. Say whatever you want to do. Say, I'm going to go back to work. But he was like straight up. And he drove that ATV safely through the crowd of children. Which could have gone like completely bizarro, but for 3.5 seconds, $50,000, and became like kind of a legend for a moment, right? At the time. And God bless him. He was cool about it. And he's gone too, unfortunately, but he was like, amazing and a really interesting person to talk to, because I did take a meeting with him at the end of the shoot. I went to his trailer. We had a meeting. It was a great meeting. Now I realize why Richie was not functional earlier that evening, because like, I'm happy I'm going to bed after that meeting. Hey, it's Bradley Walsh, B-Rad, music video director for Sum 41's Makes No Difference music video, and I'm sitting here hanging out with Cone. Cone's Cave, talking all things old school.

0: go. 94.9 The Rock. I'm Cone from Sum 41. This is my show, Cone's Cave, and that was Sum 41 with our very first single and very first music video, Makes No Difference, directed by my guest, Brad Walsh, better known as B-Rad. Yes, he directed both music videos for Makes No Difference. We made two. And I love talking to him about the shoot and the DMX stuff and the whole thing. The whole thing was a blast because it was our first big budget music video back in 2000 that came out. I got B-Rad on the show because he's a director and he's directed films and commercials and music videos. He's got to meet a lot of cool people in his life. And he was telling me during our conversation that he had a run-in with the one and only Mick Jagger of the Rolling Stones. So I want to play for you what he told me about meeting Mick.
1: I remember when Mick Jagger talked to me for the first time. It was an only time, but that was a trip. When you must have met your the legends of people that, you know, you meet your heroes, right? They never meet your heroes. I was really happy to meet Mick Jagger, but I made a fool of myself. He's sitting there with my girlfriend at the time, and he's like, who invited me to come to meet him, because they're out socially, and there's all these women. There's like 40 women and 4 dudes, and I'm one of them. And I knew a lot of the ladies because of, you know, music videos and beer commercials. They're like, you know, lovely women are out there hanging out, trying to meet Mick Jagger. But he's dancing with my girlfriend at the time, the whole night, having a great old time. And I'm having a good time too. I'm meeting some old friends, sitting down beside them. He reaches over, touches me on the leg. He goes, "They were talking about you, man." I'm like, "Oh yeah, what are you talking about? It's so good, man. It's so good." And suddenly I get hit by this. Shit, Mick Jagger's talking to me. What am I going to say to him? So I said, "Oh yeah, you guys are doing your pre-production for your latest tour." "Oh yeah, we love Toronto, man. Toronto's awesome, man. It's a great place, man. How many concerts have you done?" That's the fucking question I asked him. "How many concerts have you done?" He goes, "I don't know, man. I've been touring for 13 years. I have no idea, man." Oh, this is the dumbest question in the world to ask him. But in the moment, before I asked him, he's like, "You say when you die, you have all these things flash in front of you, all these images." I'm like seeing all these images of Mick Jagger over the years, over the 38 years of his career, like getting OBE to like being arrested for smoking marijuana, and everything, like just like crashing all this visual. And I come up with, "How many concerts have you done?"
0: Well, that is amazing. But I mean, think about it. What would you say to Mick Jagger if you're sitting beside him at a bar? I don't know. I have no idea what I would say to him, but I don't know if I'd ask him how many concerts he's done in his life. All right, let's do some Rolling Stones. One of my favorite Rolling Stones albums is Exile on Main Street. So let's do one of my favorites from that. Here is Tumbling Dice on 94.9 The Rock.

0: Right there, that is a brand new song from punk band The Dwarves. The song is called Dominator, and they just released a brand new album at the beginning of May titled The Dwarves Must Die. Go check it out, out now. Before that, I played you The Rolling Stones with Tumbling Dice off of my favorite Stones album, Exile on Main Street. All right, I got to take a quick break. After the break, I am going to do the Found in the Underground segment, and the band this week is called CLT. DRP.
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whom I found in the Underground segment, introduce you to an underground band. This band comes to you from the UK. They are called CLTDRP, and it might stand for something, but I don't know what it does, and I have a hunch I do know what it means, but I also can't say it on the radio if it is what I think it means. But anyway, I'm just going to call it CLTDRP for now until I really find out what the band is called. But I'm going to play you a new one by them called What Is She For? This is a good one. It's a rocker. Check it out on 94.9 The Rock.

There's the Strokes with a song called The Modern Age off their incredible debut album that came out in 2001. This is 94.9 The Rock. I'm Cone from Sum 41. This is my show, Cone's Cave. Thanks for tuning in. The Strokes are coming to Toronto June 21st. They're playing the Bud Stage, you know, the amphitheater, June 21st. That's going to be a good one. Anytime the Strokes come to town is always a good time. Before the Strokes, I did my Found in the Underground segment. I played you a band, which I believe is just called CLTDRP, but it could stand for something, which I don't know. But anyway, their song I played was What Is She For? That's a good one. Check out that band. They're from the UK. It's a good song. All right, let's do some mandatory metal right now. And I'm just getting home from England. I was in London for a couple days. That band is from the UK. I played you Lambrini Girls at the beginning of the show. They're from the UK. And right now I'm going to play you a metal band from the UK. A band that just came out with a brand new album. I'm talking about Venom. They just came out with a brand new album called Into Oblivion. Let's check out a new song, a really great new song by them called Lay Down Your Soul on 94.9 The Rock.

There's your mandatory metal on Cone's Cave right there. I'm Cone from Sum 41. This is my show on The Rock. That was brand new Venom with a song called Lay Down Your Soul from a brand new album titled Into the Oblivion. Out now. Check it out. Brand new Venom. All right, I'm out of time. I want to thank my guest, my old pal, Brad Walsh, director, music video director, film director, all around cool guy. Glad he was on my show. We know him better as B-Rad. And yeah, he came to our final show in Toronto. It's always great talking and seeing him. So thank you, B-Rad, for coming on my show. And check out your Found in the Underground band this week. CLTDRP is the name of the band, or at least that's what I think it is. Check them out. Great band from the UK. So yes, next week will be my 200th week doing this show on The Rock. And I have a dynamite show for you next week. Don't miss it. I have a legendary punker on my show. I'm just going to leave you with a hint. He plays in Bad Religion. He has played in Minor Threat. He has played in Dag Nasty and a whole lot of other bands. If you know, you know, and you know you want to tune in next week for my 200th episode here on The Rock. Thank you to The Rock for having me. Thank you to the producer, Brian Cox. Talk to you next week. I got to go.

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1: 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I'm your host, John Angus McDonald from The Trues. Thank you for being here with me to check out some new music on this wonderful weekend in June, in the wicked year of our Lord, 2026, to quote Hunter S. Thompson. All right. Since you're listening, I assume you want to hear some new music. So why don't we just get right into that? We have a band called Dumb Crush out of Toronto. Dumb Crush. Pretty cool band name. Let me tell you a little bit about them. Out of the ashes of three young lifetimes of ambition, love, failure, success, and a million and one PBRs comes Dumb Crush. Off the heels of their debut single, Witches in the Dark, the band played dozens of shows across Canada. This was fueled as much by fans online as it was by Dumb Crush's inherent need to tear the roof off of every room they can get their hands on. Then, less than a year into their tenure, Dumb Crush was handpicked to support multi-platinum artist Grandson across Canada in iconic venues like the Commodore Ballroom, MTELUS, Burton Cummings Theatre, and the Phoenix. I can speak from experience that those are all great, iconic Canadian venues. They've dropped two EPs and have an upcoming LP at the end of 2026, all of which have been self-produced. In a world whose signals grow louder and louder, a place that provides only questions, Dumb Crush has found a cure for what's been tearing us limb from limb and heart from heart. I have a feeling that cure is rock, but let's find out. Dumb Crush from Toronto. This is their new single. It's called Had It.